Welcome to Off the Record. I'm Brian Wise. Thank you very much for joining me on the program this week, where my special guest is Texan singer-songwriter Ryan Bingham. Now, you might know the name best from the film Crazy Heart back in the mid-2000s, when Ryan was enlisted by T-Bone Burnett to not only act in the film and play with the band, but also write some of the music. In fact, he won a Grammy and several other awards for his contributions to that film. He had released his first couple of solo albums prior to that, Mescalito in 2007 and Roadhouse Sun in 2009. So after Crazy Heart, he got a lot of different offers for things, as you can well imagine, because the film was a big hit. He released Junkie Star around the time of that particular film in 2010, and then took another couple of years for Tomorrowland, as well as the album Fear and Saturday Night, an American Love Song, which was his last studio album, and that came out in 2019. Since then, he's released a mini album called Watch Out for the Wolf, and his brand new solo album, well, I guess it's not a solo album because it was recorded with the Texas Gentleman, so Ryan Bingham's brand new album sees him touring in America. Hopefully he'll make it back out to Australia again. He's only been here once. It's a terrific album, and it really captures the essence of Ryan Bingham's music. So let's hear a track from the album, and then we'll talk to Ryan Bingham in depth this week about the album They Call Us the Lucky Ones.

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1: Tell us how the association with the Texas Gentleman occurred. I believe it was kind of almost spontaneous at the start.
0: Yeah, it was a couple of years ago, and I wasn't touring much, but I had a handful of shows that I was booked for, and I've got a bunch of friends that are great musicians that, you know, I'll call on every now and then to see if they're available to come play gigs. And most of the guys that I knew were busy and were playing with other bands. And I had a show in Fort Worth at it's a bar called Billy Bob's. It's a big honky tonk, and it was sold out, and it holds like 5,000 people. And I didn't have a band to play the show, and it was getting pretty close, you know, and I couldn't find some guys to play. And my buddy Charlie Sexton told me about the Texas Gentlemen, and he's like, man, you ought to call them up. You know, they're a great band, and, you know, they back up folks all the time, and they're, you know, really rooted in blues and country and jazz and all the Texas stuff. He said they can play anything. And so I called them up, and they're like, yeah, man, we'll meet you there. And I sent them a set list and some songs, and they showed up. We didn't rehearse. We just got on stage and played this show to the sold out crowd. And it was great. I mean, we just had a lot of chemistry and could just make our way through the songs, you know, and it was just effortless. And we all just really clicked from that moment on, and I've been playing together, you know, ever since. And playing on and off over the last couple of years, you know, a lot of one-off shows and kind of festivals. And we're like, man, I had a handful of songs. We had a good friend that has a studio in Fort Worth. We had a lot of time to go in there and record. And so we just got together and started throwing stuff together. And now we got this album. And we're like, man, let's take it on the road and go play some shows.
1: Oh, the Texas Gentlemen, I think, they're a six-piece, aren't they?
0: Well, they've kind of had a bunch of different revolving members kind of in and out. Now they're more or less kind of like a four-piece
1: right
0: band that can kind of, you know, they'll have different friends and will come jam and sit in with them when they play shows.
1: I think I first heard of them quite a few years ago now. They've been around for a little while, haven't they?
0: Yeah, they have. I remember, you know, I don't know some of the older guys that were in the band. You know, they've had a few different members, you know, over the years. I think there were some guys in Nashville and Austin and Dallas and stuff like that. So, yeah, they've been playing for a while. They're great.
1: Yeah, they sound great. And it must be great having that band behind you, you know. It's like a ready-made backing band, isn't it?
0: Man, it is. And we all grew up on the same stuff and you know, really kind of speak the same language. So we clicked pretty easy. You know, when we met, it was just like, oh yeah, this is, like I said, it was kind of effortless. You know, we all kind of were speaking the same language, and we could just get up and kind of play any song at any time and make our way through it with however style we were going to play it.

0: You've said that this is probably the most fun you've had making a record.
1: It is. You know, there wasn't this like huge agenda behind it or anything. It was really like we just were playing music all the time anyways. And we're like, man, we should, while we're doing this, we should probably record it, you know? And because we were having a lot of fun and just coming up with a lot of good stuff. And I didn't even have any songs really at the moment when we talked about recording. I said, let's just go in the studio and, you know, as I write songs, we'll put them in the mix and, you know, and record other things, whatever we want to, and have fun with it. And it was really just very spontaneous. It was fun. We set up in a big room all live together and probably did two or three takes of each song. And, you know, as they came in, and I mean, over the course of like a week, we probably recorded the entire album, you know?
0: So this is at in Fort Worth in Texas. Yeah.
1: Yeah.
0: At Grant Wilborn's studio. Uh-huh. And yeah. You co-produced the album with him.
1: Yeah. Yeah, Grant's been on the road with me for, gosh, almost 20 years, you know, running sound. And he's built the studio over the last couple of years. And we've done some live albums together. And I've always wanted to go in there in his place, you know, and record something. I mean, he really knows. He knows how we sound like more than anybody. It's just from doing so many live shows. And that was really, you know, the attitude towards us. Like, man, let's just go in there. Like, we're playing a show and just record it in the studio and have some fun. We had a bunch of friends over, we'd barbecue and just like, you know, there was like the only rule was to like not stress about anything, you know. It's like, let's go in. We'd start about noon and, you know, hang out, play music, cook food, and work till 5 or 6 and go home and come back another day and do it again until we had a whole album worth of songs, you know. And it was very relaxed.

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1: A couple of years ago, you had the EP out, Watch Out for the Wolf, was self-produced. It was kind of, when I look back on it now, it's a bit of a watershed because it's the new album is quite different to that, isn't it, in style?
2: Yeah, well, I mean, that EP, I was up in Montana, and I was living in this remote cabin. I didn't have any Wi-Fi or nothing like that, and it was just me. I was by myself, I had a laptop with GarageBand on it. I recorded that whole thing on GarageBand. That was just supposed to be demos, you know, and I was writing songs and recorded that, and it was just kind of a bit of a spiritual kind of moment up there in those mountains, and I was totally alone. I was miles from town, and no one was around, and I just felt like I had kind of captured something on those demos that I didn't think I was going to be able to recreate that in a studio, and I really didn't, you know, have much ambition to go into the studio at the moment and do all of that. So I was like, man, I'm just going to put this out as it is, you know, as a demo. I would just have something to, you know, represent that time.
1: I wouldn't say that your output in the last few years has been prolific, if I can use that word. You've been remarkably able to, you talked about having an agenda, you've been remarkably able to fend off any sort of people who might be wanting to set an agenda for you.
2: Yeah, I'm not a big fan of other people's agendas for me.
1: But I mean, you know, this is your first full-length album for what, 7 years, but it's not like you haven't been busy. You mentioned the EP and you've been touring and all that sort of stuff.
2: Oh, I've been busier than I ever have, man. I mean, just working on that Yellowstone show. And then when I wasn't doing that, I was playing one-offs and festivals and shows on the weekends. And it was just, I feel like this, I finally had a chance to slow down to actually record an album, you know? Right.

0: This is Ryan Bingham, and you're listening to Off the Record.
1: Hey, you mentioned Yellowstone. I was at Americana last year, and they had a panel there about the with I think the producers of the show and some of the musicians on the show talking about how important it was in bringing music to people. It's interesting how those TV shows can sort of help musicians these days, and you know, movies, and I'll talk about the blue skies in a minute, but it's interesting the effect they have, isn't it?
0: It's crazy these days. I mean, it's such a different landscape than it was 15 years ago, for sure. And you know, especially with that, and they using, you know, a lot of those songs and music that's not, you know, necessarily like the commercial pop stuff. You know, it really took it to a global place that, you know, I don't think it would have ever reached without it, for sure.
1: Blue Skies is the latest single, and the video features footage from a feature film that you're in. The film's narrated by Sissy Spacek. Of course, you've done a bit of acting previously, and there's a really interesting excerpt from the film that accompanies that song. Can you talk about the film and how you got involved? And
0: It really just came from a dinner that I had with my friend Scott Ballou, who produced it, and director Jeff Nichols, and my wife Hassie Harrison. You know, we are all friends, and just trying to talk about, you know, come up with creative ways to go do fun stuff with our friends and make cool films and make art and whatever, music. And Scott came up with this concept of doing a love letter to Texas. So it's a bit of a tribute to a lot of the old movies that were filmed in Texas, like Giant and Tender Mercies, and kind of recreating and paying back a little homage to some of those old films, and getting some friends together and going out into the desert in Marfa, Texas, and spend a week making something fun, you know. And I think that was just something we all did out of a bit of a passion project, you know.
1: It was shown at South by Southwest. Is it going to be, I guess, more general release?
0: You know, I don't know. I'm not really kind of part of the business end of any of that. Right. I just went and did it for fun.
1: As soon as I saw it, I knew that it must have been filmed out near one of my favorite places, Marfa, and the Hotel Paisano is mentioned in the credits there as well. And it's hard to explain the appeal of it, isn't it? It's an amazing area.
0: It is, you know, and I've grown up out there my whole life as a kid, so I've got a connection to that place for sure. And every chance I get to go back out there and spend some time, I do.

0: song Blue Skies. It's also on the soundtrack of the short film A Love Letter to Texas, in which Ryan Bingham appears. And that film was premiered at the South by Southwest Festival in March this year in Austin, Texas. And we're talking to Ryan Bingham about his latest album, They Call Us the Lucky Ones, his first full-length studio album for 7 years. And the other tracks you heard in part one of the interview, River of Love from Watch Out for the Wolf, the mini album he released a couple of years ago, Twist the Knife from the latest album, Habby Doobie from the Texas Gentleman, with whom Ryan has recorded the latest album. That was their album, Texas Jelly, and Relevance started us off also from They Call Us the Lucky Ones. You're listening to Off the Record with Brian Wise. Let's return to our interview with Ryan Bingham.
1: This is Ryan Bingham, and you're listening to Off the Record.
0: Let's talk about some of the other songs. Yeah, Americana, we heard early on. Tell us about Americana, because you would have an interesting relationship with Americana.
1: Oh, I don't know. I mean, shit, it feels like more and more these days, and probably even before, you know, it's like I feel like I write these songs and then I got to go back and listen to them to myself to figure out what they're about.
0: Was there any specific thing you had in mind when you wrote that song?
1: I didn't, you know, and honestly, the same with all of the songs on this record. I never had like this moment where, you know, I wanted to sit down and write this album that had some concept or through line to it and make it some cohesive thing. I really just was enjoying hanging out with the Texas Gentleman, and like, I was like, man, let's go in the studio. And like, oh fuck, we need some songs. And so I would just write one at a time as they came, and just kind of whatever was going through my mind in the moment, you know. But you know, it's always kind of been the same process. You just write about what you live through and experience, and you know, just figure it out afterwards.

0: Well, the album title certainly has a lot of meaning in it, The Lucky Ones, and they call us The Lucky Ones. Can you, you know, that's a phrase that's been often used, isn't it? You know, a certain generation being called The Lucky Ones.
1: Yeah, you know, I mean, actually, that song was written by my friend Cody Huggins that plays in the band and plays guitar, and he recorded that song a couple of years ago on his album, and I've always loved it. It always has resonated with me, and, you know, I never asked him what it was about. I knew what it kind of meant to me. You know, it just kind of felt like, you know, it always resonated with me of, you know, a lot of folks will see or think they know what your story is about, and, you know, it's that whole saying, oh, you know, you must be a pretty lucky guy, aren't you? And you're like, yeah, if you only knew all the fucking bullshit I went through to get here. You know, and then at the same time, you can say, yeah, I am. I'm really damn lucky to survive all the stuff and be where we are, you know. And I think there's a lot of people out there like that, you know, that have a very interesting story, you know, and have endured a lot, you know, and have worked really hard to get to where they are. And, you know, it takes a little bit of luck, too. And so I think it's all encompassing. And I definitely related to it when I heard it. And I know when we recorded it, you know, all the guys in the band resonated with it. And it very much felt like a song for all of us, you know, and what we were, where we all came from and what we've all been through and how we've gotten to where we are and what we're doing now. You know, it just felt right.
0: Apart from luck, it takes a bit of perseverance, doesn't it? And you'd know all about that, wouldn't you?
1: Yeah. The harder you work, the luckier you get, right?
0: Yeah. Well, that's what they say. But, you know, sometimes if you've got a vision for what you want to do, you've got to persevere with it and sort of fend off a whole lot of other things, don't you?
1: Yeah, you do. You know, you gotta keep on keeping on, man, and, you know, stick with it.

0: This is Ryan Bingham, and you're listening to Off the Record.
1: There's some interesting characters in the song. I particularly like the song Cocaine Charlie. Can you talk about that? And it's one of those songs that's a little bit different on the album.
0: Yeah, I mean, I'm from New Mexico originally, and my family ranched out there. And, you know, a lot of those stories, you know, a lot of stuff that happens on the border down there were pretty close to home for me of just being around it. And, you know, when I first learned to play the guitar, I was living in Laredo, Texas, on the border of Texas and Mexico. And Malagueña is a mariachi song, the first song I ever learned on the guitar. So I've always had a real connection to the music from that area. And, you know, the songs of the corridos and the Tejano music and the mariachi and all of that stuff. And then characters that I've grown up around in my lifetime down there, and my dad and uncles and folks that they ran around with in the 60s and 70s that were, you know, mixed up in some of that stuff. So it really came from just some personal friends and experiences, and also some myth and legend of the border, you know.
1: It's an incredibly rich culture, isn't it?
0: It is. Yeah, it is.

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And in the village of Hidalgo, they'd fill that old step side with cocaine to the brim.

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While in the back room of the ranch house,

0: This is Ryan Bingham, and you're listening to Off the Record.
1: Speaking of New Mexico, I noticed that Terry Allen is kind of doing some gigs. I don't know if you've have you been involved in any of those particular gigs that Terry's been doing with his family. I know that's got a new album out, and it's great to see him doing some gigs. I think he played in Austin recently as well.
0: It is, man. It's really good to see him doing that. His grandson, Calder Allen's a good friend of mine. He just put out an album, Bucca and Bale, all the blood-sucking vampires. They're a good bunch, man. I love them to death. I went and saw Terry for New Year's this year, and we all hung out and played music in the living room. And, you know, he's been a mentor of mine for a long time and been really kind of an important person in my life. So it's awesome seeing him up there playing. And, yeah, I've been fortunate to get up there and play with him quite a bit. And I do every chance I get.
1: That's great, because he is an inspirational character, isn't he? Incredibly talented.
0: He's got an outlook and perspective like no other person I've ever met in my life.
2: There's a place in the Arroyo where we all go to find that thing. Christmas lights year-round and grill pits in the shape of a gun. Wax dripping over a fireplace and a baby grand piano underneath neon. Art on all the walls, bathtubs with claws, and everyone is happy as can be. Everyone is happy as can be. The stars shoot at night, coyotes howl, cars fly by, with the windows open to the desert air. Rocks underneath your feet, moving from studio to studio. Music is heard loud from a circle in the room. Everyone playing each other's songs to the rhythms of their own beat. And the energy is happy as can be. The energy is happy as can be. Santa Fe, where the angels play, is where I want to be. Two of the best to ever do it. Making art and cooking food, blueberries and cream and cracked eggs on the head. Bo Diddley beats, dance on piano strings. Laying on cement, painting pictures in a room that means more to me than any other. Tattooed tornadoes on ring fingers for each other. I'm talking about my grandparents, their love in Santa Fe, where I'm as happy as can be. As happy as can be.

0: Baby, let's go.
1: Let's go to the Bay of Bengal. Wrap me again in a night so foreign, where bonfires reflect the slow dark oxen, where 100 blue sails draw against the dawn, where bad microphones blast what I call a love song. 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And them old love songs just keep coming on and on and on.
0: Let's go.

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But baby, if it's too far and we don't have the money, let's hop in your pickup and let's just head for the Rio Grande.

0: let's go.
1: And if we can't leave today, then let's leave tomorrow. But tonight, let's just enjoy being home, because we'll flow together like that mighty Mississippi in the rain. And we'll never forget, as we love on one another, that beautiful, beautiful saying.
0: Let's go down to that river.

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1: You're touring through July. Are there any other gigs after that? And are we ever going to see you back in Australia at any stage?
0: Yeah, we're planning on a fall tour as well, kind of end of the summer, into the fall. And then, I'd love to come back to Australia. It's one of my favorite places on earth. And I'd love to get Liam back over there and come with me too and go play some shows. You know, it's just a matter of if we can afford to or not. You know, it's a long ways away, and bring a band and all that stuff, you just kind of need the support and all of that to get there. So if it I don't know if it all works out and we can afford to come get over there, I'd love to.
1: That'd be great. I noticed you've got your own brand of bourbon there now, which is interesting sidelight. How did that come about?
0: Man, my fans drink a lot of whiskey. I don't know if you know at my shows, but I don't know. I like to drink whiskey, and some of the guys in the band do. And over the years, we started seeking out, like, you know, cool whiskey bars and, you know, trying different things, especially going over to like Scotland and places like that, you know. And then I've also just had a lot of liquor brands approach me, wanting me to endorse their stuff. And, you know, I got to thinking about it more. I didn't want to do that. And I said, well, if I'm going to get involved, I'd love to start, you know, the company on my own. So I found a great distillery down in Houston, Texas. And kind of the whole Texas whiskey trail and the bourbon stuff is a new thing down there. It's really opened up, you know, outside of Kentucky and Indiana. And it's been, you know, started as kind of a passion project and a hobby. And now it's kind of turned into a company. And I got a couple of different proofs out there, and it's been a really cool journey, you know, something fun to get behind.
1: Do you make more money out of the whiskey than you do out of music now?
0: Not yet, but I hope so. Just like I have fun with it, and, you know, my expectations with it were just to do something in Texas and you know, have something that I could enjoy and that I actually wanted to drink with my friends and stuff like that. I love the history of it and the process of it. I love going down to the distillery and meeting with our master distiller. We'll pull the barrels off and, you know, blend them. And it's like, there's a lot. It's cool, the process of it all, which I enjoy a lot. And then what I really like about the distillery that I use is the corn that we get. It's all from local farmers and ranchers. And the mash that's left over after we distill it, it's really good livestock feed.
1: Right.
0: And man, you take the mash and we put it on a flatbed trailer and haul it back to the farm where we get the corn, and the cattle just come running from the back of the pasture when they smell it. And I get a kick out of that. I love, you know, supporting all the local farmers and ranchers too with that part of it. And it's just like, I don't know, it's been really cool.
1: Well, Bob Dylan's got his own line of bourbon, has he? So you're following in good footsteps there.
0: Yeah.
1: Yeah.

I'm a Going Nowhere from Ryan Bingham's latest album, They Call Us the Lucky Ones, recorded with the Texas Gentleman, his first studio album, full-length studio album for 7 years, and he is definitely going somewhere with that album. In fact, he's out on tour in America at the moment. The other songs we heard during part two of the interview special, Down to the River and Santa Fe from the Bloodsucking Maniacs, which is a collective which contains members of Terry Allen's family. Terry Allen is a fantastic singer-songwriter who also has an amazing career as a sculptor and an artist. You may know him best from the fact that he wrote the song New Delhi Freight Train, which was a hit for Little Feat. And he has a music career, which he's been pursuing recently. And, well, he's been pursuing it for many decades. But when I say pursuing recently, he's back doing a few gigs with his family, coinciding with this new album from the Bloodsucking Maniacs. Not a very inviting title for a band name, is it? And the other tracks we heard from Ryan Bingham's latest album, Cocaine Charlie, The Lucky Ones, the title track, written by Cody Huggins and Americana. I hope you enjoyed our chat with Ryan Bingham and his album, as I said, They Call Him The Lucky Ones, available now. 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
2: Hello, I'm David Cameron. Gigs at one of Australia's most famous landmarks are set to get louder, along with lifting capacity limits. Sound regulation for late-night concerts at the Sydney Opera House's forecourt will be raised to be consistent with settings for daytime gigs. New South Wales ministers say it's common sense, and sound restrictions would no longer be determined by residents of The Toaster, the nearby luxury apartment building whose residents have regularly complained about noise. The brother of a Melbourne father who disappeared in India has been arrested and charged with murder after allegedly confessing to the killing. Sunil Sharma travelled to India to sell two properties so he could return to Australia to retire. Indian police say Mr. Sharma's brother confessed to drugging and killing the 66-year-old maths teacher. Queensland's Premier and senior ministers will be in the South Burnett today for a community cabinet. The meeting in Kingaroy this afternoon will give residents an opportunity to share ideas and concerns. Premier David Crisafulli will host the meeting, which is expected to touch on community safety and health services in the region. Authorities in China say they'll be inspecting any eyewear worn by the millions of students sitting crucial college entrance exams today to make sure they're not wearing smart glasses. Here's the BBC's Tom Kavanagh.
3: Several provinces, including the municipality of Shanghai, have warned that they'll be on the lookout for anyone trying to enter the exam room with smart glasses. Equipped with cameras, Wi-Fi and AI capability, the devices open up all manner of possibilities for would-be cheats. The authorities have said that any glasses brought into the exam room will be thoroughly examined by supervisors, and any candidate caught bringing in banned devices will have all of their exam scores voided.
2: American media reports say the US Treasury Secretary is considering using Iranian assets to pay for future damage, which Iranian attacks might cause to the US's Gulf Arab allies. The reports, which haven't been confirmed, say Scott Bessent has also directed a team to assess the costs of repairing damage already inflicted. Iran has demanded that the US unfreeze more than $20 billion of its assets. A change to the nation's pregnancy care guidelines is targeting the leading infectious cause of disability in babies. CMV is a common herpes virus. If contracted during pregnancy, there's a risk the unborn baby can be infected. It can lead to conditions such as cerebral palsy. The Cerebral Palsy Alliance Research Institute's Associate Professor Hayley Smithers-Sheedy outlines precautionary measures for pregnant women to reduce infection risk.
4: Wash your hands carefully after nappy changes or wiping noses. Kiss with care. Avoid those sloppy kisses on the lips from toddlers. Instead, try a kiss on the forehead. Don't share food or drinks or cutlery with young children, and avoid putting children's dummies or toothbrushes in your mouth.
2: Hundreds of cars and bikes are racing in the Central Australian outback as the first leg of the Finke Desert Race officially begins. It's the 50th anniversary of the Red Dirt event, with competitors driving 230 kilometres from Alice Springs to Apatula today before racing the return leg tomorrow. And the Socceroos and Switzerland have drawn 1-1 in a warm-up game in San Diego ahead of the World Cup.
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6: Well, good morning. It's Dawn Delaney with you now, right up until 1 o'clock today. And before I kick off my show, World Music Safari, I've got a weather forecast for you for today and for the rest of the week. So at the moment, temperature's sitting on 13.1 degrees. It's pretty damp and overcast outside. We've got a maximum of 15 today with an with 8 degrees overnight and up to 1 mil of rain. So just looking to the week ahead, tomorrow we've got a cloudy day, 8 to 14, up to 1 mil of rain. For Tuesday, there's a shower or two, 6 degrees overnight, 17 during the day, up to 2 mils of rain. For Wednesday, showers easing, 11 to 17, between 2 and 9 mils of rain. For Thursday, it's a partly cloudy day, 7 degrees overnight, 17 during the day, and up to 1 mil of rain. For Friday, 7 to 17 once more, and again up to 1 mil of rain. And for next Saturday, we've got showers, 9 degrees overnight, 16 during the day is our maximum, up to 8 mils of rain. It's 5 minutes past 11. I'm Dawn Delaney, your host, right up until 1 o'clock today. 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

big thanks to the different community radio network shows you heard this morning. There was the folk show, then there was Spotlight, which is a country show, and then Off the Record. And I always, as I've mentioned, always enjoy listening to that as I drive into the studio, all from the community radio network. So my show, World Music Safari, well, it's a show featuring very eclectic music from the world's melting pot of cultures, both old and new, from all corners of the globe. But today, we're staying close to home. Today's show is part two of a six-part special highlighting music from multicultural Australia. I'll also be including loads of great Aboriginal and Torres Strait Islander music as well. Some of the musicians featured come from refugee backgrounds who were displaced by war and conflict. Others have emigrated to Australia, while others were born in Australia. But first up, I've got eight tracks to share from a compilation called Music Masala Volume 3. It was produced by community radio station 4EB in Queensland and supported by the Community Broadcast Association of Australia, CBAA, and Brisbane City Council. And 4EB is Brisbane's only full-time ethnic radio station. And the project highlights not just the music, but the lives and passions of Southeast Queensland's culturally diverse artists. Music Masala Volume 3 showcases 13 artists with backgrounds from Romania to China, Latvia to Thailand and more. So I've got three tracks to kick off today's show. Yatra, the track Guru, and they are an Indian-Australian band, followed by Taraf Traditi with Ramani Mandra Floare, and the group were formed by violinist Helen Brereton, who has a passion for traditional Romanian music, singing and dance, and they teach and showcase Romanian culture and traditions through musical performance and workshops in Queensland. Then Siam Lumun with Walk Along the Sand, and they're a contemporary Thai band based in southeast Queensland, with musicians from Thailand who hitchhiked their way to Australia to try and make it big. And their aim is to share Thai cultural wisdom and traditional and contemporary Thai music to audiences through cross-cultural musical collaborations. Three in a row to kick off today's show.

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1: 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I've kicked off today's part two of my focusing on music from multicultural Australia. And we just heard there three in a row, CM Lemoon highlighting Thai music and culture with the track Walk Along the Sand, Taraf Trinity with Romani Mandra Floare, so they were highlighting traditional Romanian music, singing and dance. And I kicked off today's show with an Indian-Australian fusion band called Yatra and the track Guru. And all three come off Music Masala Volume 3, produced by fellow community radio station in Queensland called 4EB. So two in a row from this same compilation, Odai Namai, the track Africa, and Odai is originally from Ghana. Naz, Horizon, the track featuring Mustafa Odabai, and as a musician, visual artist and art therapist, Naz explores Persian music and culture to bring the taste of art into people's lives. She's been playing tanbur, that's spelled T-A-N-B-U-R, for more than 10 years, and it's an instrument which is popular among Kurdish people around the world. Horizon is a rearrangement of two pieces, Flower and Soil and Twilight, and presenting a new take on Kurdish folk music, which is called Magami, and she's originally from Iran. So Odai Namai from Ghana, Naz from Iran.

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1: You just heard there a performer called Naz. She's Kurdish-Iranian. Now, the Kurds are a persecuted minority in Iran, and she was playing the instrument called the tanbur. The track was called Horizon, and it featured Mustafa Odabai on the tabla drums. Before that, Odai Mai with the track Africa, and both of those come off this compilation called Music Masala Volume 3, produced in by 4EB, our fellow community radio station in Queensland. And good morning to Sean. Now, it's been quite a while since I heard from you, so nice to know that you're listening in. So I'm continuing on with another couple of tracks from this compilation. I believe there's volume 5 and 6, but I haven't been able to find them so far. And a lot of the music I'm playing today comes off the AMRAP website, which I think stands for the Australian Music Something Airplay Project. And it's available to anyone who's on community radio. Thousands and thousands and thousands of songs in, well, 100 different genres of music. So that's where I've gotten a lot of my playlist from for today's show. So another Indian-Australian fusion and collaboration, Manaka featuring Old Samil, Feel the Joy, and singer, performer, songwriter, teacher Manaka Thomas's music explores a fusion of Indian traditions with influences from all over the world.

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4: That was an artist called Menaka featuring Old Samil, Feel the Joy. So the last two tracks of this Music Masala Volume 3 compilation are. So Mahaba, which means love, is a band formed by multi-instrumentalist Philadelphia Murufu in his first collaboration with vocalist Bula Kanor. Their music connects with their Zimbabwean and Ghanaian heritage respectively. The tune is a blend of vocals, contemporary and traditional instruments such as marimba, hosho, which is a shaker, and ngoma, which are the congas. And the track is called Kurangarira, which means commemoration, whether it be a ceremony or a celebration of a person or event. And in their countries, it is a song for the post-rainy season when people are celebrating their crops flourishing. And the last track of this compilation represents Bosnian Australian culture and music. Kardak, I think it is. It's C-A-R-D-A-K, but I think it's a hard C. Zapjevala Sočka Pitika, which means a jaybird sang. And the track is a well-known traditional Bosnian song with Amila Duherik on vocals and Goran Gacic on double bass.

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1: And that was a song representing Bosnian Australian culture, the group Kardak, the track Zapjivala Sochka Ptica, a jaybird sang. And you heard there Amila Duherek on vocals and Goran Gacik on the double bass. Before that, a joyous song called Kurangarira from the group Mahaba. And most, I think, the group is actually a duo of Zimbabwean and then Ghanaian heritage, Philadelphia Murufu and vocalist Bula Kainor. And together they are Mahaba. So that's the last track of my feature album called Music Masala, Volume 3, produced by community radio station 4EB in Queensland and supported by the Community Broadcast Association of Australia and Brisbane City Council. I think it'd be wonderful if Bendigo did something similar. Phil, the next track and the next couple of tracks, in fact, will take us up to the midday news. We are going to listen to some wonderful Aboriginal and Torres Strait Islander music. So Black Paradise, they're a local Thursday Island-based five-piece island reggae band. The group is led by singer-songwriter Nasona Pedro with twin brother Thomas Pedro on drums, Milton Savage on lead guitar, Stephen Saylor on bass, and they perform a mix of original and contemporary covers at local events and functions. Original backing vocals by Maria Passi and Paddy Nakata. And with Deb Sisson on keyboard, this passionate group of performers have enjoyed coming together over the past 3 years to promote and present Torres Strait Island culture and lifestyle through music and song. They're based primarily on Thursday Island in the Torres Strait, but they travel and tour Australia-wide. The second artist is called, and the track is called Thursday Island, and it comes off this compilation. It's a long-running series of compilations highlighting First Nations music in Australia called First Sounds. So this comes off First Sounds Volume 5. And the second artist also off the same compilation is called Lauren Ryan, the track Little Darlin'. And Lauren is a proud Gamilaray woman making a profound effect on the industry by combining her love of music and her traditional language, writing original songs and translating well-known Australian songs into her native tongue. She's the 43rd winner of the Toyota Star Maker and competition and also 2024 Golden Guitar Award for New Talent of the Year nominee, and she's a rising star in the evolving country music scene. So Black Paradise from Thursday Island with a track of the same name, Lauren Ryan with Little Darlin'.

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3: Hello, I'm David Cameron. Communications Minister Annika Wells is facing fresh scrutiny of travel expenses over her use of Commonwealth cars for short trips in Canberra. Ms Wells says some of the costs are due to scheduling issues in the course of her work. She repaid $10,000 for travel rule breaches earlier this year. Speaking to Sky this morning, Labor colleague Amanda Rishworth downplayed the latest claims.
4: She has been really upfront and explained where she may have inadvertently not been within the rules, and that's been dealt with. I think broadly she's done the right thing and has been very transparent, and I'll just leave it at that.
3: The brother of a Melbourne father who disappeared in India has been arrested and charged with murder after allegedly confessing to the killing. Sunil Sharma travelled to India to sell two properties so he could return to Australia to retire. Indian police say Mr. Sharma's brother confessed to drugging and killing the 66-year-old maths teacher. The Israeli military says it launched 150 strikes in southern Lebanon, targeting what it said were sites connected to Hezbollah. The UN peacekeeping mission condemned an earlier Israeli strike on a Lebanese army vehicle, which killed three soldiers, including a brigadier general. The BBC's Sebastian Usher reports from Jerusalem.
5: There was a statement from the Israeli military saying that the vehicle in which the three Lebanese soldiers were in and were killed was moving suspiciously in an active combat zone, and that essentially is why the Israeli forces took action. We've seen this with members of the Lebanese army, which are not involved in the conflict, and we've seen it with the UNIFIL force, which has been patrolling the border zone between Lebanon and Israel for decades, where they again don't get involved in any of the combat, but they get caught up in the crossfire.
3: A new health campaign is helping to prevent one of the leading infectious causes of disability in babies. The Cerebral Palsy Alliance is encouraging Australians to adopt simple preventative hygiene measures to reduce the risk of infection from the common herpes virus, CMV, during pregnancy. If the unborn baby is infected, it can lead to conditions such as cerebral palsy, epilepsy, and hearing loss. Speaking to National Radio News, the Alliance's Associate Professor Hayley Smithers-Sheedy says she's hopeful the campaign and recent changes to pregnancy care guidelines will increase awareness.
6: Can also mean that some women will be identified for referral on for antiviral therapies if they're identified as having a new CMV infection in the first trimester.
3: In tennis, Russian teenager Mira Andreeva has claimed the Women's French Open crown. She defeated Poland's Maja Falenska in straight sets. Andreeva is the youngest woman to win the French Open title since Monica Seles 24 years ago. She spoke to reporters after the match.
7: I've had dreams. I've had a lot of thoughts on how it's going to happen, if it's going to happen, when it's going to happen, where. The feeling in real life is so much better, obviously, than in your dreams. And it just feels amazing looking at this trophy and, you know, realizing that this is actually true, and I can call myself a Grand Slam champion, I guess.
3: And Kimi Antonelli has taken pole position for the Monaco Formula One Grand Prix. The Mercedes driver edged out Red Bull's Max Verstappen and Ferrari's Lewis Hamilton. Australia's Oscar Piastri will start seventh on the grid, ahead of McLaren teammate Lando Norris.
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8: Well, good afternoon. It's Dawn Delaney with you right up until 1 o'clock today. And before I kick off the last hour of my show, World Music Safari, I've got a weather forecast for you for today and also for the rest of the week. Temperature sitting on 14.6 degrees and our maximum today was 15 with 8 degrees overnight and up to 1 mm of rain. So just clicking on days ahead, tomorrow it's a cloudy day, 8 to 14, up to 1 mm of rain. For Tuesday we've got a shower or two, 6 to 17 and up to 2 mm of rain. Wednesday showers are easing, 11 to 17, but there will be up to 9 mm of rain, between 2 and 9. Thursday, it's a partly cloudy day, 7 up to 17 during the day and up to 1 mm of rain. Friday, it's a partly cloudy day, 7 to 17 once more and also up to 1 mm of rain. And for next Saturday, we do have showers, 9 degrees overnight, 16 during the day and up to 8 mm of rain. So just before the news, we heard two tracks, Lauren Ryan with Little Darlin'. She's a proud Gamilaroi woman and it comes off 2021's First Sounds Volume 5. It's a long-running compilation series devoted to spotlighting lesser-known Aboriginal and Torres Strait Islander artists. And before that, Black Paradise with Thursday Island, and that's where they're from. And that comes off the same compilation. So I've got three in a row from three different First Sounds compilations, one off this Volume 5, one off Volume 6 and an older one off Volume 2. So the Desert Wind Band, and I couldn't find out much about them. They're not on any of the social medias. Yantami Nungara Kara is the track and this comes off Volume 5, but it also comes off another similar compilation called Yappa Beats Volume 4. Then Amy Nannan with Invisible. So if you like a power ballad, stick around for this one. This comes off First Sounds Volume 6 and she's an Indigenous Australian singer, songwriter and activist who creates socially conscious music rooted in storytelling and cultural heritage. Then the Desert Mulga Band, Walpuri, the track Pama Yampia, and this one comes off this older compilation, Volume 2, released in 2020. And they're a seven-member Central Desert band from Nirripi in Northern Territory and they sing in the Aboriginal language of Walpuri and perform the most popular style of music in Central Australia, which is desert reggae. Three in a row to kick off the last hour of my show, World Music Safari, right here in Phoenix FM 106.7, the voice of your community.

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1: We just heard there's some great Central Australian desert reggae by the Desert Mulga Band, Pama Yampia, from 2020's First Sounds Volume 2. And they're a Central Desert band from Naripi in Northern Territory. Before that, Amy Nannan with the power ballad Invisible from First Sounds Volume 6. And before that, at the head, the start there, Desert Wind Band with Yantami Ngara Kara from First Sounds Volume 5, but also to be found on a similar compilation called Yappa Beats Volume 4. Now, before I continue on with my next track, let's have a word from our wonderful sponsors.
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1: It is 20 minutes past midday, temperature sitting on 14.8 degrees. I'm Dawn with you until 1 o'clock today. It's part two of my celebration of multicultural Australia. And before I kick on with my next track, I'll go straight into it. Moju, next up for you. Change Has to Come. And it comes off their album Oro Mata Plata from 2023, and they are an ARIA-nominated musician and songwriter who resists being pigeonholed into a particular genre. Their 2018 studio album Native Tongue was released to widespread acclaim and ignited some tough conversations around race, identity, colonisation and more, although they don't consider themselves an activist. And Moju is a Melbourne-based third culture musician. They are of Filipino and Wiradjuri heritage. So here is Moju with Change Has to Come.

0: Hello, I'm here to talk rubbish, and I have good news and bad news for Greater Bendigo. The good news is our organics waste collection is going great. We collect over 150 tonnes of organic waste every week, and that's good. The bad news is Greater Bendigo residents are not great at recycling. Out of 79 regions of Victoria, we are in the bottom half. Too much of our valuable recycling is going to waste and ending up in landfill, and that's bad. Sorting our waste is important. Don't waste good waste. Sort it out before you throw it out.
1: 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Make your way to Listen On Demand. You'll find a whole bunch of other presenters as well. You can listen back to their shows. We just heard there Moju with Change Has to Come from their Oro Mata Plata album from 2023. Now, this next artist, I uploaded her track, her song, the official video, onto my show's Facebook page, which was in turn shared to the Phoenix FM 106.7 Facebook page. Her name is Tanya Ransom, and the track is called Cyclone from 2020. She's a Kimberley-based musician who draws on alt folk country and Americana influences, and then a young Brisbane-based folk singer-songwriter who put together this track in his home studio, Jordan Merrick, with This Rainy Day from 2021.

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3: It is 12:35. I'm Dawn with you until 1 o'clock today. Temperature sitting on 14.7 degrees. I think 15 was our max today. We just heard there Jordan Merrick, This Rainy Day from 2021. He's based in Brisbane. Tanya Ransom, who's a Kimberley-based musician. The track Cyclone from 2020. So next up for you, I have a big, fat, chunky slice of homegrown Afrobeat, the Public Opinion Afro Orchestra, the track Medicine, from their Naming and Blaming album from 2018. And they are a 17-member ensemble. They're based in Melbourne, inspired by Fela Kuti, the Nigerian pioneer of the Afrobeat genre, who deliver very contemporary African funk to Australian dance floors. They're very popular. Keep your eye out for them. And laced with a little bit of hip-hop as well. Then some Afro soul from an artist who her performing name is Ms. Chipita, and the track How Does It Feel?

from 2024, and she's from Adelaide. She's a young up-and-coming Malawian-Australian singer-songwriter, music on matters of the heart, and Malawi, it's one of 54 African nations, and her music's a blend of R&B, pop and indie sounds, and her first single, How Does It Feel?, highlights the universal themes and romantic appeal of her songwriting. She was one of six resident artists in the Interplay program at Nexus Arts in Adelaide in 2024. So the Public Opinion Afro Orchestra, followed by Ms. Chapita.

0: Local wildlife group RIN, Wildlife Rescue and Information Network, are calling to members of the public for help. They are a not-for-profit organisation that have been operating in Bendigo for over 20 years. The organisation rescues and cares for sick, injured and orphaned wildlife and are now seeking new wildlife rescue volunteers in the Manjerang, Sedgwick, Heathcote, Castlemaine, Bendigo and all surrounding areas. There are also a variety of other volunteer positions that include phone operating and assisting at events. If you'd like to become a wildlife rescuer or assist RIN in any other way, please call the 24-hour hotline on 0419 356 433 or register your interest on their Facebook page.
1: It's Dawn Delaney with you just for a little bit longer, a couple more tracks to go. We just heard there some soul music from an Adelaidean, or is it an Adelaide? Not sure. Mr. Peter, how does it feel, from 2024? And she's one of six resident artists in the Interplay program at Nexus Arts. Before that, the Public Opinion Afro Orchestra with Medicine from their Naming and Blaming album. So I'm going to drop that into the Listen on Demand version of the show. I'll drop in the full 7-minute version of that wonderful piece of Afro beat. So next up after me, of course, you have to stay put. We've got Phil Beer with Sunday at the Movies, and Phil keeps you company right up until 4 o'clock today. Then in that shared slot, we've got Keeping in Tune with Barry Rainsford today, and Barry keeps you company right up until 6 o'clock. Then Craig, Jeff and Robin Explores, and today it's the letter F. 7 o'clock, we've got Freeform with Ashley Lang. 8 o'clock, Rock Bottom with Mick Griffin. Then at 10 o'clock, Ghost Train Karma with Paul Buckhorn. And from midnight right through to 7 a.m, the Phoenix Fandom kicks in. It's all the hard-to-get-to-sleepers. And then 45 RPM, which is a community radio network program, and that's followed by Perk Up. It's a breakfast show with Langers and Megs. So for you, next up, the Amaru Tribe. They're a folk electronic act comprising of music producer and singer-songwriter Oscar Jimenez, originally from Colombia, muralist and singer-songwriter Catherine Gaylor, also from originally from Colombia, percussionist Christian Saavedra from Chile, and Sebastian Barahona, also from Chile. They play charangos, ancestral flutes, Latin, electronic beats and powerful vocals, and they create, or they say they give birth or gave birth to, a new genre they called Cumbia Oceanica, or it's sort of a cumbia infused folktronica. They've been nominated 4 times for the Music Victoria Awards as Best Multicultural Act in 2019, 2020, 21 and 24. And they've played to audiences at major festivals such as WOM Adelaide, Blues Fest, well, Blues Fest is no more, that one's gone to God, Queenscliff Festival, and toured USA, Colombia, Thailand, Taiwan, and apparently they're soon headed to Abu Dhabi. So the Amaru Tribe, the track is La Tribu from their 2017 self-titled album. Then Quarter Street with Diferente from their Quarter Street album, self-titled from 2015. And the band takes you back to the heart of classic salsa, inspired by the passion of salsa luminaries such as Eddie Palmieri, Ray Barreto and Hector Lavoe. The band channels the raw, high-energy sound of 1970s New York, and they were formed in Melbourne, and their self-titled debut album earned international acclaim, was recognised as Best Global Album by Music Victoria. So I think I'll say my goodbyes now, and if left time, well, I'll play you one last track by Sarah Blasco, which is All I Want. So enjoy the rest of your day, and I'll be back next week with part 3 of my celebration of multicultural Australia. Bye for now.

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Well, good afternoon and many thanks. That was a bit of an introduction. That was actually John Williams with the Boston Pops Orchestra. Well, good afternoon and welcome along to Sunday at the Movies. The time check is just on 9 minutes past 1 o'clock. Temperature sitting on 14.6. So it's not actually warm out there, but again, it's the second week of winter. So I can't expect anything else. Now, many thanks to Dawn with World Music Safari and Sounds of Other Lands. And she had a great program today. It was just worth sitting here and having something to eat before I went on air and listening to her. Extremely good. And I'm amazed where she finds all that information from. Nevertheless, I'm Phil Beer, right up at 4 o'clock this afternoon with Sunday at the Movies. And today we're looking at Mantovani. Now, last week we looked at John Barry and a few others. And this week I just thought I'd put in Mantovani. And, of course, we've got a chance I'll play a bit more of John Williams with the Boston Pops. Well, Mantovani was actually born in Rome, Italy. And when he was about 10, 11, he came to London. Now, he's classed now as British. Now, underneath it all, it comes under a bracket, Italian British. But the British seemed to took him under their wing, saying that he was actually British. Of course, the Italians are saying that he actually is Italian. But doesn't matter. He was one of the best music composers in film, by the way, come from London. And coming out again is rather interesting because in World War II, now in World War I, his actually father was actually conductor of one of the big orchestras, actually in Britain and also in Rome, Italy. And during World War I, his father played to all the troops and free concerts. When he came around to World War II, a young Mantovani played so many concerts and entertained the troops and everybody in London. Now, we often talk about the bombing of the Blitz in London. We talk about the Gracie Fields, the Vera Lynns and all that sort of stuff, but we don't think about the other people. And here's one of them, which nobody hardly knew about. I mean, they did know about it then, but they don't know about it now, Mantovani. But nevertheless, another thing, but he was the first person to make a two-track record with two sounds. And that came out in 52 when, of course, 54, whatever it was, when Fox introduced the four-track sound. And he was the first one in history to make all these LPs and records in a two-track sound. Then all the others followed. Nevertheless, we're going to get away a bit away from Mantovani in a moment. We're going to come back. We're going to play a lot of the big movie themes, which is going to be a mix-up of Mantovani and some of those best movie themes. And you'll know them anyway when they come up.

Yes, the Magnificent Seven. Hey, can you go past that? Now, that was actually the first Western film that Marlboro or a cigarette company grabbed for their main theme with the Marlboro ads. And most people knew the Marlboro ad, the Magnificent Seven music, than the original film. But nevertheless, they both went together and they both are very, very good. And of course, the that was the first Magnificent Seven what come out, and it was still the best one they ever made, and nothing but the original and the best. Well, let's just move on another track of Mantovani.

Yes, that was the days of Wine and Roses, of course, played by the Henry Mancini Orchestra. Of course, we had that. We had the Moon River from Tiffany's, Breakfast at Tiffany's, and it's probably one of his most famous. But most of the music I'm playing today on the Mandovani's have all been big hits. They've all been very good and picked up a lot of Academy Awards. Now, the next one I played then was The Days of Wine and Roses. The actual music picked up Academy Award for the best song. Jack Lemmon got Academy Award and for the role as a drunken alcoholic. It was not a very good film to see, and yet when you go away and you happen to think about the film, it's extremely good, and the film got Academy Award as well. It's all to do with the mind, how people are dealing with alcohol and everything else. And underneath, underlining issue, The Days of Wine and Roses, it just shows you how you can be on top of the ladder in business, which he was, and he went down the chute because he went to alcohol and drugs, and so did his wife in the film. Well, let's go back to another big thing. This is by John Barry. And next week I'll be playing this again, but a little bit more detail on it is from Russia with Love. And it's funny, we're only talking about it today, about Russia in general. Now, be very careful what I say regarding the president of Russia, Putin. And they said that he's got something like 30 people, lookalikes, like him, made up to look like him. Now, people think that was rather odd. But you go back to when Russia was Love made in 64, that's when the upset behind the silent war, what do you call it, trying to work out what it is, Russia and America were actually war, but all done by underneath. And of course, Ian Fleming, who wrote From Russia with Love, was actually a secret agent himself. And it was the first film that showed the bad guys with under disguise, the two or three of them. And so it goes way back to then. This is not a new thing. And Russia are the experts in camouflaging whether they're president or somebody else. Nevertheless, it's one of the best tracks from John Barry. I love it. From Russia with Love.

0: Yeah, from Russia of Love, called by the John Barry Orchestra. It's a second film with Sean Connery. And it's interesting because if you go into the music of John Barry, again, I'll talk more about him next week, but it was so versatile. But he was the first person to bring in the James Bond theme, and from Rush of Love and all of them, how we made a new type of music. Way back then, you never thought much about it. But the more you go on and think about how we did all that music, particularly the James Bond theme, it's coming right through that last track. Nevertheless, that is John Barry.
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2: And good afternoon and welcome back. Welcome to Sunday to Movies. I'm Phil Beer, right up to 4 o'clock this afternoon. And today we're just having a little bit of a jump around. I'm featuring Mantovani Orchestra, because last week we had John Barry and a few others. We'll come back to John Barry next week. And just a mixture of some of the best movie themes, sort of mixing them up. And let's go back to another one by Mantovani. Oh, by the way, too, it's a ride on 131, the temperature sitting on 14.7. Mantovani. Oh, by the way, too, it's a ride on 131, the temperature sitting on 14.7, in case you want to know the

And it's only a year and a half, I thought a year or 2 years, he did North by Northwest. Oh, by the way, that's going to be shown at the library in 2 weeks' time. It's one of the best films ever come out by Hitchcock. But Cary Grant was in it. And after that finished, Cary Grant left them and he went to another production company and he filmed Charade. Everybody thinks it was an Alfred Hitchcock film. It's about 99.9% close to a Hitchcock, but it wasn't. The other thing what upset Hitchcock was a lot of the crew of Hitchcock actually got together and made this Charade. They made the Charade and they also had Cary Grant as the main actor and the best choice, by the way. But the music by Henry Mancini picked up also an award.

Yes, now, of course, that was another track from Henry Mancini called Moment by Moment. And just before that, we had Charade. Now, let's go back to a film come out in 1960 by Universal Pictures. It was the first big disaster film at that stage to film in the Todd AO. That is the huge particular screen. And it was the first film where got into an aeroplane in trouble. Everybody on board got food poisoning. It had unusual cast. It was Burt Lancaster and Dee Martin. Of course, that stage, Dee Martin was just about out, but Dee Martin come good for about 4, 5, 6 years in all the westerns. But nevertheless, Burt Lancaster, and you think that they wouldn't be suitable for the role, but it was. I'm talking about the film Airport. Picked up a lot of Academy Awards too, by the way. But there's another film way back in 55 called Zero Hour. Was basically on the same... It was actually the same plot. But with the airport, Val Heflin, had a bomb on the plane as well. So a few people were a bit sick after food poisoning, but that wasn't the issue. The main issue was that there was a bomb on the actual plane. And the other thing about it, as they filmed it back then, it was amazing. They filmed it in a real blizzard. It wasn't made up. They had actually waited for a disastrous blizzard with all the snow, fog, and the plane had to come down. But nevertheless, it's a great theme. It picked up a couple Academy Awards and, of course, the theme from Airport.

I better owe you an apology. Oh, that's coming up later. And this is another airport. This is the High and the Mighty. And, of course, that starred John Wayne in another air disaster film. That was about 58. So that picked up Academy Award too, by the way, the music from the High and the Mighty. So I'll come back to airport later.

Yes, The High and the Mighty. It was a great film, actually, by John Wayne. Again, it seemed like an unlikely person to be an air pilot. But actual fact, he did actually fly aeroplanes, actually, in World War II, nevertheless. I always liked John Wayne. Nevertheless, let's go into another film, Around the World in 80 Days, by Todd, who made it. But of course, he is the first person to make the huge Todd AO particular screen, similar to the Cinerama. Cinerama had three projections, which is probably a bit bigger and curvier, but at that stage was never heard of, with a huge, great big particular screen. First person introduced six-track sound in a film. And when it came out, Around the World in 80 Days, it just blew everybody away for the actual how they made it, this balloon crossing over over Europe, particularly, you know, of course, it was based on Jules Verne's particular story about getting around the world in 80 days. And it was a very classic film. If you saw it nowadays, well, it is a bit thin and doesn't rate so well. But I happened to see it again the other day, and I thought, well, this is darn good, a lot better than I thought. So it's a film, I suppose, you've just got to see again. But the movie soundtrack did pick up Academy Award, picked up a Best Film and a lot of other things. David Niven was the perfect person for the role. You can't see anybody else doing a better role better than him. Anyway, Around the World in 80 Days.

Yeah, that was Around the World in 80 Days, a real classic film. And I remember seeing it in Melbourne, also at Bendigo too. But Bendigo picture theatres were done good in their time, but not as big as the ones in Melbourne. Well, let's go back to Henry Mancini. And this is a bit of music which you picked up Cathy Ward with. It's one of my favourite tracks by Henry Mancini. It's the theme music from Romeo and Juliet. I just love it. And it's another one, picked up a Cathy Ward too for the best music score in a film. The film picked up also quite a few awards and the best picture as well. But I've always loved the music from Henry Mancini's Romeo and Juliet.

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1: And welcome back. Good afternoon and welcome to Sunday at the Movies. And the time check at the moment, just almost on 2 o'clock. The temperature's still sitting around 14.8 degrees. It's been it now for about a good hour and a bit. And I'm just wondering if it goes up now. But getting into mid-afternoon and late afternoon, and I've got a funny feeling it'll be start dropping back. They are forecasting some rain sometime. I don't know, it's late this evening or what it is. Tomorrow they also are predicting a little bit of rain as well. Nevertheless, I guess for some point of view, we need the rain and sometimes we don't. Well, let's just move on a bit now to where we are. We're looking at a mixture. Today's just a mixed bag of bits and pieces of music, I guess. And it's a theme I'd always like. It's the Harry Lime theme. And, of course, it's from the film The Third Man. Great classic, that. And I always love the music from The Third Man. And, of course, can't go better than the Harry Lime theme.

Yes, the heavy lime theme, of course, is from the film The Third Man. Well, let's go back to Henry Mancini with the Baby Elephant Walk from Atari. Just what I like about John Wayne, a lot of people criticise John Wayne, but all due respects to him, he did a damn good job. He had so many different roles, and of course Atari was just meant for him. Of course, the catching animals for a zoo up in Kenya and all around Tanzania. And one of the first films that gave people a bit of insight into some of the parts of Africa. Jolly good film, actually, and it was a fun film, good family film. It's like about John Wayne, too. He did a lot of family films, which is rather interesting. But music from Atari is extremely good.

Yes, that's from Mandovani, and of course he composed the soundtrack for Atari, and rightly so. It's a great track. Just like about Henry Mancini, he made a lot of big movies. He got to pick up a lot of Academy Awards. And I think about this yesterday, all these conductors way back then, Henry Mancini and all those great ones have all gone, and people now under 30 or just on 30 or even 40s, I would say, wouldn't even know of those actors. But they go on about Andre Rieu and all those. But way back then, these guys were equally as good as the Andre Rieus and all those others. Nevertheless, that was Atari. Now, we also come up with a theme from a television show, a detective show called Peter Gunn. And it's unusual. It was up for a lot of awards. And everybody knew the TV show by the music, not necessarily by the TV show. Nevertheless, it's a great theme. And also on radio, too. That's the other interesting thing about it. That's where you first heard it, on radio. And I pumped it on radio. And everybody loved the theme from Peter Gunn.

Yes, I've always loved that Peter Gunn, and I remember we used to turn up the radio just to hear that. Well, let's just move on to another film by 20th Century Fox, come out in 1956. And, of course, it made a big success. William Holden was the main actor, and Jennifer Jones, and she picked up a Academy Award for that too, by the way. And it's a great film. Love is a Many Splendid Thing, and that's the song we're going to play now, or music score from the film of the same name.

Yeah, that was on a love story, which is a reminiscing film, actually, because prior to that, there's been two other films called A Love Story, one in 36, and then one come out in about 44. But the one come out in 1970 with Ellie McGraw, and was rather interesting because it was a new type of film, and I'm just trying to think the other actor was in it. Gone blank. Nevertheless, doesn't matter. It starred Ellie McGraw, of course, the Ryan O'Neill. He came right out of Peyton Place and made his first big film, I guess. But the music picked up Academy Award, and it's a great music soundtrack from A Love Story, of course, played by Henry Mancini. Let's have a look at another Henry Mancini track called The Big Country. Big Country was, well, big in its own way, I guess. It was one of the first big westerns what went in the huge particular screen. At that stage, MGM brought out How the West Was Won on the big curved screen by Cinerama, but this one was one of the very few first films in a big western what was shot on a big format. Of course, it starred a big good cast with Gregory Peck. Burl Ives was a big mixed up, it was a bad guy, a good guy. It was a different type of western. An underlining issue is based around a river cutting through two lots of properties, and each one thought that was theirs. Nevertheless, I've always loved the music from The Big Country.

Yes, The Big Country, a film that I've always liked. To get a chance to see it, it's worth seeing. However, some of the TV sets just can't give you the impact of some of the shots. And one particular shot, the two opposition groups of men, I suppose, are coming into a warlock in a great big canyon, and on the widescreen, it gives you a good insight to exactly what it was like. Now, but let's just move on a bit more, and let's look at a film that I've always liked. It's music from Kismet, it's a great musical in its time. Being a stranger on the shore. A stranger on the shore.

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I got that mixed up. Nevertheless, a stranger in paradise from Kismet.

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11: Yes, and welcome back to Phoenix 106.7. Great to have you along. It's another Sunday afternoon, a Sunday to movies, and today we're just having a cross-section of bits and pieces of music, some of the big films, and, of course, we've been featuring Henry Mancini. Next week we look at Burt Camford again, John Barry and all the James Bond and Dances of Wolves and all that sort of music. So in between that, we're playing today Henry Mancini, which I great admirer. Well, let's go on a bit another one. This is going to be a mixture of two tracks following each other. One is Secret Love and Calamity Jane and Wandering Star. Surprisingly enough, from Paint Your Wagon. And two different types of films, although they both were Western, surprisingly enough. Two Westerns, two different types. Anyway, let's go to Secret Love, which was previously brought out by Doris Day.

Yeah, that was Mantovani with just a assortment of different movie tracks, and of course that was also Tammy. Well, let's just move on to another great soundtrack. Was Never on a Sunday. It was really interesting because when I grew up as a kid, used to go to Melbourne, and used to be foreign films, and I don't know, sort of like a no-no. It didn't seem, why should we see a foreign film? And most of them had titles and everything else. But this one came out Never on a Sunday. It was a Greek film and very, very good in its own way, black and white. And it was a soundtrack from Never on a Sunday, what did probably better than the film. It's a film which you can weigh up and down. It was based about a young woman who was a prostitute, and she's moving from one day to the next. And but on a Sunday, she is the day off. Rather unusual film, and it picked up an Academy Award for that stage. It was classed as a foreign film. Now it's not. That title's been dropped. It's something like International Films or something like that. But it was very rare for people to go out and see foreign films. Now we watch them all the time. But the breakthrough for a black and white film, filmed in Greece, and of course it's by 20th Century Fox who brought it out. And it's the same year they did Zorba the Greek, and both films were actually in black and white, again, based in Greece. Nevertheless, I always loved the music, Never on a Sunday.

Yes, for the all the I love from A Friendly Persuasion. A Friendly Persuasion was probably a very unusual film, actually. Came out in 1955 on the widescreen, and it, of course, starred Gary Cooper. And it was about a family being Amish, and, of course, they didn't want to go to the war, but it was based in the American Civil War, and Anthony Perkins was had his first big role, I suppose, and he got Academy Award for his best role. But, yeah, it was called All The I Love from A Friendly Persuasion. Let's go back to Tammy, and that was a breakthrough for Debbie Reynolds, a great film in its time, and music. Well, actually, I think the song did better than the actual film, but sung that stage by Debbie Reynolds. But this one is by the version of Mantovani. And I don't think he does a bad job, actually. Well, one of the tracks from him I've always liked. Secret Love. Tammy.

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1: And good afternoon and welcome back to Sunday at the Movies. I'm Phil Beer, right up to 4 o'clock this afternoon. The temperature sitting on 14.8 degrees. Now, surprisingly enough, that's been that now since I came in about 12 o'clock, 1 o'clock. So I've got a funny feeling from now on it will start getting less because we're getting close to 5 o'clock in another hour or so. And, it starts to get overcast and cold. Time check moment, just on 3 o'clock. Now, don't forget, coming in at 4 o'clock is Barry Rainsford, Keeping in Tune. Great to have Barry back. And after that, we've got Jeff and Robin exploring from 6 o'clock to 7. Ashley Lang, 8 o'clock. Rock Bottom comes in. And Rock Bottom will take rides through to Ghost Train Karma up to 12 o'clock. Then tomorrow morning at 7 o'clock, we got Perks and Langers and Mags. Well, let's just move on a bit more. It's just a track I've always loved is the theme from Exodus. I always loved Exodus. You realise it's about second or third, maybe fourth, I think it was about the second or third, the longest film made at that time. We're in for just gone close in 4 hours. Actually, it wasn't a bad film, but if they cut out a lot of the bits and pieces. And there's one extract there with Paul Newman talking to Eva St. Marie at a cafe on a balcony that went for about a good 25 minutes, just conversation, talking about how they're going to get out of Israel, the ship coming in to pick up the refugees and so forth. Yeah, they could have cut a lot of that out. Nevertheless, I've always loved the soundtrack from Exodus.

Yeah, that was a mixture of three tracks after each other, and I've been talking to Robin and a few others. It's good to get the phone calls, actually, and we haven't had a chance to ring up people. People ring me for a while because our phones have been out of whack here, but nevertheless, back again to normal. Well, let's go back to the man Devaney, and he does a not a bad track, actually, from When You Wish Upon a Star. Of course, that's from Walt Disney's Pinocchio. Great film, too, for animation, way back in the 40s. And it's still some of the best animation you're going to see. Nevertheless, let's go back to Mantovani's When You Wish Upon a Star.

Yeah, that wasn't a bad version, actually. Really, Wish Upon a Star, of course, as you know, from Pinocchio. But I didn't think it was one of the best. I didn't think it was one of the best versions I heard, but it was pretty good. Now, let's go back to my big movie themes, and this one is actually Lara's theme, and of course, it's from Dr. Zhivago. If Ken Jones is listening today, welcome along, Ken. Wish you well, and I know Ken always enjoyed the theme from Dr. Zhivago. Nevertheless, this is not a bad version either, and by the London Philharmonic Orchestra.

Yes, another foreign film, of course, A Man and a Woman. And, you know, it didn't all do that well, actually. I think the title chased people away, but the soundtrack isn't too bad. Well, let's go back to Mantovani. And, of course, this is by John Barry's original. This is not a bad version, actually, of Born Free. I'll be talking more about Born Free next week when I play it again on my John Barry program next week. But this is a version by Mantovani.

Yeah, that wasn't a bad version, actually. I must say, all due respects to Henry Mancini, that wasn't a bad version of John Barry's Born Free. Well, let's go to another track, which is from the film A Man Who Knew Too Much, the Alfred Hitchcock film, way back in 1956. Of course, starred Doris Day. And in that film, she sung Que Sera, Sera, whatever will be, will be. Now, this is not a bad version, actually. And I think it's pretty good. It's, again, by the Mantovani Orchestra.

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1: And welcome back. And it's right on 3:30. And surprisingly enough, that temperature's still hovering around 14.8 degrees. It hasn't gone up and hasn't gone down, but as I keep referring to it, in the next hour or so, it'll probably be dropping. And the time check, as I said before, now it's on 3:30. Well, we only got another 30 minutes to go. Don't forget, coming at 4 o'clock is Barry Rainsford, keeping in tune at 4 o'clock, and at 6 o'clock, followed by Jeff, Craig and Robin. Well, we're looking at a mixture of music by Mantovani and a mixture of some of the best classic movie themes. And this one I've always liked, Some Enchanted Evening. And, of course, it's from South Pacific. And not a bad version either.

Yes, that was rather interesting. That wasn't a very good version, actually, I may say. It's, of course, it's from High Society, True Love. But nevertheless, that is another version. And I'm not quite sure who played it, actually. But nevertheless, let's go back to Mantovani. And this is a film that I've always loved. One of the best westerns ever come out is High Noon.

Yes, I'm running out of time. There's only about another quarter of an hour or so till I leave the premises. And don't forget, Bearer Answers coming in. Well, let's have a listen to this track now. I put it on for Beryl and the family, and I've always loved this track, and it's one of she likes too. It starred Anthony Quinn as Zorba the Greek. Mm-hmm.

Yes, that wasn't the best version, but it wasn't so bad either. It was by the London Philharmonic Orchestra. But they normally do better than that, actually. But nevertheless, it wasn't too bad. Let's just move on a bit more. I'm running out of time. And this one is from the film Meet Me in St. Louis, originally sung by Judy Garland. I've been the trolley song.

Yeah, that wasn't a bad version, actually. A trolley song from Meet Me in St. Louis by the Mandovani Orchestra. Well, let's get another track in at the moment. And the one I've always liked is from the Thomas Crown Affair. Well, it wasn't a bad sort of film, but it was a copy off, virtually off Catch a Thief by Alfred Hitchcock. And, it was about a guy who was doing a crime, and a woman who was in it was a sort of like an insurance agency trying to strap him down. But nevertheless, it was the music from that film, the Thomas Crown Affair, which I've always liked.

Yes, that was a reasonably good version, I think. Yeah, that was from the chorus. From the film, I'm going crazy in a moment, The Thomas Crown Affair. Well, I only got another 8 or 9 minutes left to 4 o'clock, and I'm going to play a track that I've always loved. It's the Moulin Rouge. The Moulin Rouge from the original 1954 film. It's still the best one come around. The song picked up Academy Award, and that's a darn good film. All the other films made about the Moulin Rouge the last few years have been off the plot, nowhere near the original. But this one was original, and so is the music from Moulin Rouge.

Yeah, it's a Sanzac from Millen Ridge. Well, only about 4 minutes to get to 4 o'clock. I'll just say goodbye now. And thanks for being part of my program. Thanks for tuning in. And we'll catch you next week. And don't forget, coming in 4 o'clock too, by the way, is Barry Rainsford with Keeping Tune. Well, keep yourself warm. Going to have a week of cold weather and rain. Nevertheless, we'll catch you next Sunday. All goes well. Thanks for being part of my program. Phil Beer saying, catch you next week.

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I'm Barry Rainsford, and before our sponsors, we heard Russell Watson singing our theme song, You Raise Me Up. And after the sponsors, he sang I'll Walk With God. Thanks to our previous presenter, Phil Beer, for his program, Sunday at the Movies, which was another great effort. In recognition of the change from autumn to winter, we will listen to For the Beauty of the Earth.

In America, the season of autumn is known as the fall. So let's listen to Judith Durham of the Seekers singing When Will the Good Apples Fall?

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In my last program, I spoke about International Sunday and called the program The Light of the World, with other connections. Wild Koala Day, Press Freedom Day, the Solar System, and Holman Hunt's painting The Light of the World. Today, I plan to speak about the existence of God, as revealed in the Bible and in the world of nature, based on a document called Soul Food, given to me by a friend. The Wind Beneath My Wings and Music of the Night are played by Kingsley Looker.

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Our first article on the existence of God deals with providence and astronomy. The Bible says in Psalm 46, God is a very present help in trouble. But first you must believe that God is, otherwise the best you can hope for is good luck or human help. And how far do you think that'll get you? When the doctor says he can't do any more to save you or a loved one, who will you turn to? When you've run out of answers and need guidance, where do you go to find them? When you're guilt-ridden and long for peace and forgiveness, who'll provide them for you? When you do away with God, you become your own God, because you recognise no greater power in the universe than yourself. You can see why the Bible says, "The fool has said in his heart, there is no God." Psalm 14, verse 1. How foolish to cut yourself off from the greatest source of help in all the universe. In the next few articles, we will talk about why God is and why you should put your trust in him. But first, let's look at astronomy. The Bible says, "The heavens proclaim the glory of God. The skies display his craftsmanship. Night after night they make him known. They speak without a sound or word, yet their message has gone throughout the earth." Psalm 19, verses 1 to 4. Did you know that 90% of the world's astronomers believe in God? That's a higher percentage than can be found among butchers, bakers, and candlestick makers. The great minds who have thoroughly examined the handiwork believe that God is. How about you? "God is our strength and refuge" has been put to the tune of the Dam Busters March, which is played on the organ by David Parsons, who also plays "Jesus' Joy of Man's Desiring".

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Our second article on the existence of God starts with a Bible verse, Isaiah chapter 40, verse 26. Lift your eyes to the heavens. Who created all these? Many of the world's greatest thinkers believe that God not only exists, but that he created the universe and its inhabitants. So the next time someone tells you that only simple, uneducated people believe in God, don't buy it. Dr. Robert Jastrow, founder and director of the Goddard Institute for Space Studies at NASA, writes in his blockbuster book, God and the Astronomers, "The astronomical evidence supports the biblical view of the origin of the world. The details differ, but the essential elements in the astronomical and biblical accounts of Genesis are the same. Science has proved that the universe exploded into being at a certain moment. What cause produced this effect? Who or what put the matter or energy into the universe? Science cannot answer these questions, and for the scientist who has lived by his faith in the power of reason, the story ends like a bad dream. He has scaled the mountains of ignorance, is about to conquer the highest peak, and as he pulls himself over the final rock, he's greeted by a band of theologians who've been sitting there for centuries." Pierre-Simon Laplace, another of the world's great astronomers, said that the chances of a universe coming into existence without a creator were like the chances of a set of writing implements being thrown randomly against parchment and producing Homer's Iliad. The evidence for God, as opposed to the evidence against him as the creator of this universe, approaches infinity to one. It can't even be measured. So rejoice. God is. He's accessible and available if you'll just take time to pray and invite him into your life. All Heaven Declares is sung by the Awakening Singers.

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Now we pause for some church news. In April, the clergy of the Diocese of Bendigo gathered in Echuca for their annual conference. This year, the speakers were the Reverend Daniel Lowe and the Reverend Dr. Chris Mulheron from the Institute for the Study of Christianity in an Age of Science and Technology, known as ISCAST. Chris began by opening up a broad discussion of the ways that science, technology and theology can inform one another, as well as identifying the limits of each discipline. Consideration was given to the increasingly popular refrain that science has disproved God. Chris helped clergy to consider how they might productively engage with those who held such a view. He advocated for a dynamic dialogue between Christian faith and the sciences, allowing each to contribute to our understanding of the other. Daniel developed these ideas further, encouraging clergy to consider the impact of artificial intelligence, AI, on our lives, and how we as churches ought to live with this increasingly prevalent technology. Time was also set aside for clergy to contribute to a workshop identifying ways that AI impacts our churches and ministries. These issues will be addressed by a diocesan policy which is currently being developed. The policy will provide guidelines regarding the proper use of AI in our churches. Daniel and Chris also led the clergy through slow contemplations of Psalm 19, which begins with those wonderful words, "The heavens declare the glory of God." Through the psalm, clergy were brought to appreciate the wonder of God revealed through creation and ultimately revealed in the person of Jesus Christ and through the gift of God's word. A bike tour of Echuca, many chats over coffee and dinner together each night provided important opportunities for fellowship. Morning and evening prayer and a final service of Holy Communion provided additional spiritual nourishment. Hopefully, the clergy left the conference refreshed as well as inspired to continue contemplating the relationship between the church and matters of science. A heartfelt thank you to Christchurch Echuca for their hospitality and to Daniel and Chris from ISCAST for generously sharing their time and expertise. If this is a topic that interests you, please take a look at the ISCAST website, iscast.org, which has plenty of useful resources for you to explore. All Creatures of Our God and King is an ancient hymn attributed to St. Francis of Assisi and sung by the Mike Kerb Congregation.

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Our third article on the existence of God is about science and scripture. Contrary to what we've been led to believe, science and scripture aren't necessarily opposed. The ranks of Bible-believing scientists have grown rapidly since the discovery of quantum physics, which demonstrates the amazing symmetry and order that make up the universe. Did you know that one of the most brilliant scientific books of our time was written by no less than 60 notable scientists, including 24 Nobel Prize winners? The book title is Cosmos, Bios, Theos, which means universe, life, and God. And one of the contributing authors, Yale physicist Professor Henry Margineau, concludes there's only one convincing answer for the intricate laws that exist in nature. And what does this brilliant man think it is? Evolution? Coincidence? Happenstance? No. Margineau believes that creation is by an omnipotent, omniscient God. So to believe in God is to believe in science and the infallible word of God. The Bible says, "The Lord is the everlasting God, the creator of the ends of the earth. He gives strength to the weary and increases the power of the weak. Those who hope in the Lord will renew their strength. They will soar on wings like eagles. They will run and not grow weary. They will walk and not be faint." A quote from Isaiah chapter 40, verses 28 to 31. That means through prayer, you can tap into the greatest power and most loving care in the universe. Amazing. How you face each day depends on who you're looking to. So look to God. Put your trust in Him. Proverbs 16, verse 3 says, "Commit to the Lord whatever you do, and your plans will succeed." Thou whose almighty word is sung by the Adelaide Cathedral Choir.

Phoenix FM 106.7. Our fourth article on the existence of God deals with how the earth supports life. Ever wondered why we've failed to find life on any other planet, yet ours is designed to sustain us and meet our most basic everyday needs? It makes you wonder, doesn't it? Do you think it's just a coincidence? Not according to the Bible. In it, God says, "I made the earth and created mankind upon it." Chapter 45, verse 12 of Isaiah. Did you know that if the earth was 10% larger or 10% smaller, life as we know it wouldn't be possible? Or that we're just the right distance from the sun, so we receive the right amount of heat and light? If we were any farther away, we'd freeze. And if we were closer, we would not be able to survive. Consider for a moment the amazing tilt of the axis of the Earth. None of the other planets are tilted like ours at 23 degrees. This angle allows the sun's rays to touch every part of the Earth's surface over the course of the year, as the Earth circles the sun. If there was no tilt to the axis, the poles would accumulate enormous masses of ice, and the centre of the earth would become so hot we couldn't stand it. Like an excited parent designing a room for the arrival of their newborn child, God made this earth especially for us. For this is what the Lord says: "He who created the heavens, he is God. He who fashioned and made the earth, he founded it. He did not create it to be empty, but formed it to be inhabited." Isaiah chapter 45, verse 18. That's how much God cares for us. "What a Wonderful World" is sung by Normie Rowe.

as part of the program Keeping in Tune on Phoenix FM Community Radio 106.7. We'll listen to an article written in the Easter edition of the Bendigo Anglican Diocesan magazine The Spirit on page 6, entitled Changing Season for Ministry, written by Fiona Preston and Tracy Worsley. As we write this article, we do so surrounded by the colours of autumn bursting outside. So many of the streets in Bendigo are lined with deciduous trees that provide a vibrant spectrum of brilliant yellow, gold, orange and candescent red. It is a beautiful season, one to enter into and enjoy while it is here, for we know winter is just around the corner. The seasons come and go, and as they do, they speak to us in different ways. Beside enjoying the brilliant colours of autumn, we watch the leaves slowly and gracefully fall from the trees. They show us the art of letting go, of surrendering what was to make way for what will soon follow. In the wake of COVID lockdowns in 2022, Reverend Fiona Preston initiated a new ministry in Bendigo, which was named Ministry. Ministry was an intentional ministry of compassion, pastoral care and practical support to rough sleepers and those who were experiencing homelessness. Over the years, and with the Reverend Tracy Worsley, who served alongside Fiona from 2023, many significant and beautiful relationships were built with the most vulnerable people of the community. Sometimes there was a cause for celebration, as when people received much-needed medical treatment, a place to stay, or employment. It was not within our power to provide housing, and we could not wave a magic wand and make everything better. But thanks to the support we received from the Bishop Matt, parishes within the diocese, and faithful supporters, each week we were able to go out onto the streets and give what we could: food, socks, shoes, water, prayer, love, compassion and hope. In the face of the enormity of need, there were many times it felt that we were like old Mother Hubbard going to the cupboard only to find that it was bare. Like the disciples in the story of Jesus feeding the 5,000 in Matthew chapter 14, verses 13 to 21, we were daily reminded of our limited capacity to meet the immense need before us. Nevertheless, God in God's mercy took what we had, took us, and used us to bless a broken world. We became known as the Street Angels, a name we hope indicates that somehow, in some small way, God took on flesh in the form of two ladies in green shirts. We sought to share God's presence as we sat on the pavement under a tree, outside a shop, on a park bench, in the hospital, in the library, on the steps of the church, to listen, to care, to love, and to share the very, very good news of salvation that is ours in Christ. Going back to the autumn leaves, the beautiful colours of that new season are made possible as chlorophyll in the leaves breaks down in cooler weather. This in turn allows masked pigments, carotenoids, to become visible as vast shades of yellow, while new pigments called anthocyanins create brilliant reds and purples. In other words, with the change of season, the green disappears and something else follows. Following a prayerful time of discernment, ministry, as we know, it has come to a new season, and we have laid down the green and will no longer be on the streets serving the rough sleepers and those experiencing homelessness as we did. We continue to give thanks for the support received over the
past 4 years. We also give thanks for the many agencies and organisations still working in the homeless space. Between the now and the not yet, we quietly trust God. Now we listen to Judith Durham and the Seekers sing Colours of My Life.

Phoenix FM 106.7, the voice of your community. We begin our fifth article on the existence of God with a quote from the Bible. The moon marks off the seasons. Psalm 104, verse 19. Here's an amazing thing. Without the moon, it would be impossible for us to live on this planet. And if anyone ever succeeded in deflecting the moon from its orbit, all life would cease. It acts like a maid to clean up the oceans and the shores. Without the tides created by the moon, our harbours and shores would become one big stench pool of garbage, and it would be impossible to live anywhere near them. Because of the tides, continuous waves break upon the shores of the ocean, aerating the waters of the planet and providing oxygen for plankton, the very foundation of our food chain. Without plankton, there would be no oxygen, and all life would end. God is a creative genius, isn't he? He made the moon the right size and placed at the right distance from the earth to create the exact atmosphere we need. We live within a great ocean of air, 78% nitrogen, 21% oxygen. These elements are continually mixed by the tidal effect of the moon upon the atmosphere. This has the same effect it has upon the seas, and always provides the same proportion of oxygen. Though we keep dumping carbon dioxide into the atmosphere, it's absorbed into the ocean, and we're able to continue to live. If the atmosphere wasn't as thick as it is, we'd be crushed by billions of pieces of cosmic debris and meteorites that fall continually upon our planet. Who takes good care of you? God. And he's on the job 24/7. Aren't you glad? We now listen to Moonlight, played by André Rieu,

Phoenix FM 106.7. Our sixth article on the existence of God deals with nitrogen and ozone. Let's look at another miracle of God's creative genius, the nitrogen cycle. Nitrogen is extremely inert. If it wasn't, we'd all be poisoned by different forms of nitrous combinations. However, because of its inertness, it's next to impossible for us to get nitrogen to combine naturally with other things, but it's definitely needed for plants in the ground. So what provision does God make for getting it out of the air and into the soil? Lightning. 100,000 lightning bolts strike our planet daily, creating 100 million tons of usable nitrogen plant food in the soil every year. Between 20 and 30 kilometres up, there's a thin layer of ozone. If compressed, it would be less than a fingernail's width in thickness. Yet without it, life wouldn't be sustainable. 8 killer rays continually fall on our planet from the sun. Without ozone, we'd be burned, blinded, or boiled. The ultraviolet rays come in two forms: longer rays, which are deadly and are screened out, and shorter rays, which is necessary for life on Earth and are administered through the ozone layer. Furthermore, the most deadly of these rays are allowed through the ozone layer in a very limited amount, just enough to kill the green algae, which otherwise would grow to fill the lakes, rivers and oceans of the world. No doubt about it, we are totally dependent on God's goodness. That's why the psalmist said, "All look to you to give them their food at the proper time. When you give it to them, they gather it up. When you open your hand, they are satisfied with good things." That's a quote from Psalm 104, verses 27 and 28. We have an awesome God. We now listen to Air, composed by Bach and played by Simon Bernard Smith. And then Normie Rowe sings Count Your Blessings.

Phoenix FM 106.7. Our seventh and final article on the existence of God starts with a quote from the Bible. He waters the mountains from his upper chambers. The earth is satisfied. That's Psalm 104, verse 13. Have you ever wondered why nowhere else in the universe do we find water in any abundance except here on Earth? To date, all our telescopes and space travellers confirm that water, the amazing solvent, dissolves almost everything upon this Earth except those things that are life-sustaining. This amazing liquid we take for granted exists as ice, which breaks up rocks and produces soil. As snow, it stores up frozen water in valleys. As rain, it waters and cleanses the earth. As vapour, it provides moisture for much of the arable land on earth. It exists as cloud cover in just the right amount. If it had clouds like Venus, the earth couldn't support life. But we have around 70% of the surface of the earth covered by clouds at any one time, allowing just the right amount of sunlight to filter through. As steam, for centuries, water has run some of the most powerful machinery we have. Other than bismuth, it's the only liquid heavier at 4 degrees Celsius than it is when it's a solid. If this were not so, life as we know it could not exist on this planet. Because when water is frozen solid, it's lighter and it rises. If this wasn't the case, our lakes and rivers would freeze from the bottom up and kill all the fish. The algae would be destroyed, oxygen supply would cease, and mankind would die. So when you feel like God doesn't notice you or care about you, drink a glass of water and say, "Thank you, Lord." Old Father Thames is a song sung by Peter Dawson dealing with water.

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I'd now like to tell you about the Anglican Mothers Union Australia. 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

children of all ages. Our objectives are to promote and support married life, to encourage parents in their role to develop the faith of their children, to maintain a worldwide fellowship of Christians united in prayer, worship and service, to promote conditions in society favourable to stable family life and the protection of children, to help those whose family life has met with adversity. One of the favourite hymns sung by Mothers Union members in the Diocese of Bendigo is Tell Out My Soul, which is known by its Latin title Magnificat, the Song of Mary.

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It's now time for me to say farewell to this program of Keeping in Tune on Phoenix FM. Today, I spoke about the existence of God as revealed in the Bible and in the world of nature, based on a document called Soul Food, given to me by a friend. Craig, Robin and Jeff Explore follows at 6 p.m. and Ashley Lang at 7 p.m. Then Mick Griffin comes in at 8 p.m. with Rock Bottom. We will go out with some tunes by the Corinth Duo on the flute and harp, and I look forward to being with you again in a month's time.

0: welcome to Craig, Jeff and Robin Explores. Hello, Jeff.
1: Hello, Craig. Hello, Robin.
0: And hello, Robin.
2: Hello, Jeff. Hello, Craig. How are you both?
0: Very well, thank you. And yourself?
2: I have no complaints, thank you.
0: Excellent. What are we exploring today, Robin?
2: We are exploring our letters of the alphabet, and we are up to the letter F.
0: Oh, so that'd be why we heard Fernando from ABBA, released in 1976 and peaked at number one on the Australian charts.
1: That one peaked at number 13 on the US Billboard Hot 100.
2: Now, Fernando was actually never an ABBA song from the start. It was originally released in 1975 by an ABBA member, Annie Frid Lyngstad, and it first appeared on her own Swedish solo album called Frida and Sam, and then ABBA came along and they recorded their English version, and it was inspired by a Stockholm bartender who has been described as a heartbroken man. And it's, you know, when we think of Fernando, it's like it's a war theme, you know, what we get out of it. Yeah. And that wasn't actually the original intention. As we know, though, it was definitely a record breaker. It spent 14 weeks in the charts in Australia, number one. So, and it's actually one of the fewer than 40 singles worldwide to have sold over 10 million physical copies.
1: Wow, that's amazing.
0: That's a lot, isn't it?
2: Mm. And I think Annie must be Anna.
0: No, I think Annie's Frida, Anna Frid.
2: Ah, yes, Annie Frid would be Frida. Yeah, yeah, I think you are right, Craig.
0: Yeah, excellent. Well, moving on, we're going to hear from The Sweet now, and they've got Fox on the Run. That was released in 1975, and that also peaked at number one on the Australian charts.
1: That did pretty good over here on the US Billboard Hot 100 at a number five finish.
2: Have a good listen to this song, because apparently it has technically it has a final verse that's missing. The boys wrote this in a pub and they wrote it very quickly, and the song itself is relating to the band's experiences with groupies, specifically about not wanting to know their names and ensuring that they leave before breakfast.
0: Okay. Mm. Mm. Perhaps it's best there is not a final verse.
2: Perhaps so, perhaps. Yeah. And Fox, like Fox on the Run, Fox is a slang term for an attractive woman, with the title of the song referring to a fast-living female on the run.
0: Oh, okay. Yeah. Well, let's have a listen to it. The Sweet and Fox on the Run. You're listening to Craig, Jeff and Robin Explores the Letter F.

0: Jake Giles Band and Freeze Frame, released in 1982, peaked at number 7 on the Australian charts.
1: That one did just a little bit better on the Billboard Hot 100. It peaked at number 4.
2: And Freeze Frame was taken from the Freeze Frame album, which topped the US Billboard 200 for 4 weeks in a row in 1982. And, of course, that album featured Centerfold, both great songs. Now, another one, if you had have listened to the lyrics closely enough, you'll be able to make out the song is about a memorable week with a lovely lady through the use of film production metaphors.
0: Okay, yeah. So that Billboard Top 200, Robin, is that a real chart, is it?
2: Apparently so, Craig. I'm not making it up like we know Jeff does sometimes.
0: Well, I think we owe Jeff an apology because I think for a couple of shows we've said to him he's made that one up.
2: Yeah. I don't know. Top 200, really, is it worth being notable for? But anyway.
0: Yeah, if you're 200 in the top 200, but I guess there's thousands of albums released every year.
2: Well, that's right, especially back in the 80s, there were zillions, wasn't there?
0: There was, and one of those would have been Kenny Loggins and Footloose, which was released in 1984. That also peaked at number 1 on the Australian charts.
1: And we have a match, Craig and Robin. That was also a number 1 hit on the Billboard Hot 100.
2: And as we know, this song is from the movie Footloose, which Kevin Bacon was the star in this movie. But did you know Rob Lowe and Tom Cruise also tried out for the part but were unsuccessful?
0: No, I did not know that.
2: Yes.
0: All right, well, let's have a listen to it. Kenny Loggins and Footloose.
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0: Neil Diamond, Forever in Blue Jeans. Now, that was released in 1979 and didn't chart in Australia.
1: Well, it did pretty good. It charted at number 20 on the US Billboard Hot 100.
2: Now, Jeff, this song would actually be a really good one for your misheard lyrics on Monday Mayhem.
1: Oh,
2: because
1: okay.
2: Misheard lyric is actually in the title as well as throughout the song, but Forever in Blue Jeans, Reverend Blue Jeans.
0: Reverend Blue Jeans.
2: And yes. So, but other than that, Neil Diamond, so a decade before he was actually singing this song, he actually did radio advertisements for his H.I.S. brand jeans back in the 1960s.
0: Okay.
2: Mm.
0: So he was forever in his blue jeans.
2: He was. Yes.
1: That's pretty slick.
0: I wonder if Pink's ever been in blue jeans. She released a song in 2009 called Funhouse, and that peaked at number 6 on the Australian charts.
1: That one only made it to number 44 on the Billboard Hot 100.
2: No. Oh, I cannot believe that. I cannot. No. Funhouse, taken from the same titled album, and originally it was going to be called something different, but due to the language that was in the original title, which, as we know, is probably a little bit unusual for Pink, the record label actually rejected it back then. So it went to Funhouse.
0: And if they reject Pink, then it must have been really bad.
2: It was, Craig. I did read it. Yes, it was.
0: Okay. All right. Well, let's have a listen to Funhouse by Pink.
2: Craig, Jeff and Robin explores the letter F.

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0: Crowded House, Fall at Your Feet, released in 1991, peaked at number 31 on the Australian charts.
1: Well, it made the Billboard Hot 100 up to number 75.
2: This is taken from the Woodface album, which this particular song is the only song on the entire album that he wrote by himself. All other songs on the album were co-written with brother Tim. And I know that, you know, we have a bit of a giggle about some of the billboards and things that are out there, but this song won an award for the most performed Australian work overseas at the 1993 APRA Music Awards.
0: Okay.
2: That's a different kind of award, isn't it?
0: It is. It is.
1: Yeah, I've never heard of that one before.
2: No, me either.
0: Jeff, Robin, it's time for us to leave the letter F. It's time for us to say goodbye.
2: It is, indeed. And a great show, great music. A lot of songs I know myself I can sing along to.
0: And all songs starting with F. We're going to go out with a song by Lips Inc. That was released in 1980, peaked at number one on the Australian charts. It's Funky Town.
1: And we're going out with a match, Craig and Robin. That one also peaked at number one on the US Billboard Hot 100.
2: And Lips Inc., pronounced Lips Inc., they performed this originally, and they had Cynthia Johnson was on the vocals for their version of it, which she was actually Miss Black Minnesota in 1976. And the group did continue. They changed the lineup, but they never really went very far as Lips Inc., so this song for them was a one-hit wonder. As we know, there was a lot of covers for this song, and, you know, I think the best version of all is Pseudo Echo. And, been a great hit throughout Australia.
0: Absolutely. All right, let's have a listen to it, Funky Town by Lips Inc., the original, and have a great week, everybody. We will catch you next week.
1: Looking forward to it, and everyone stay safe, and we'll see you again.
2: Have a great week, and until the next time.

Phoenix FM would like to advise that the following program may contain material which could be offensive to some of our listeners. This material is not suitable for children and may contain sexual references, violent content, and explicit language.

0: It's Freeform on Phoenix 106.7, the voice of your community. It's good to be back. Sorry about last week. I was ill. I got the dreadful lurgy. I'm just getting over it. Unfortunately, I've given it to Shane, so he's home eating fur. So hopefully that's a really good boost for his immune system. As always, the opening of the show is the intro by the XX. And good evening, wherever you're listening from. It's really good to be here with you. Tonight's show starts in the afterglow of seeing Invika and Linda at the Capitol Theatre here today in Bendigo. Two extraordinary voices that carry grit, humour, grief and heart. God, I love those women. They're so amazing. It's about the, I don't know, umpteenth million time I've seen them, and they are always absolutely phenomenal. We took Mum along to see them and she loved them too. She'd seen them before. Look, I just got to say, they just always deliver. They are the most amazing singers on stage. Their storytelling, their warmth, their heart, it all comes out. And I just, it's such an amazing thing to see them. So if you've never, ever seen them, do yourself a favor. They've got a huge tour on at the moment. I think they're doing 40 towns and it's absolutely incredible. And that they've been going for so long. And, yeah, they're incredible. I really love them. So, excuse me, tonight's Freeform is built around big voices and, I guess, bruised hearts. I mean, some of their songs are so sad. Stuff about them growing up. You know, the kind of white Australian thing of them being from Tongan and going, where are you from? No, really, where are you from? And it's like, you know, that kind of thing. So, yeah, tonight's show is built around that. Australian songs from the late 80s and 90s. I know I keep going back there a little bit. And just beyond, we sort of touch into the 2000s and the now, because I went and saw Shane and I went down to Melbourne last weekend with the flu to see Cash Savage and The Last Drinks. And I got to say, though, they are incredible as well. That was at the Nightcat. Was in the round, haven't seen a gig in the round for I don't know how long. Amazing, you know, no scramming to be down the front of the stage. It was, you know, you wherever you were, you were included. It was really amazing. And again, what an amazing band. What stories to tell and just how deep and resonant, how deeply resonating they are as an audience. And just to see them on the stage doing their thing. And you know what? AI can never take that away from us. So F you AI and bullshit creativity, because you are never, ever going to be able to replace live music, real art, art galleries. You are never going to do it. And for all those artists working in that, you know, good for you, whatever, but it will never, ever, ever replace the connection that humans have between song and image. Yeah, that's my little bit of a rant for tonight. I'm going off my usual script note. So as I said, tonight's Freeform is built on big voices and bruised hearts, Australian songs from the 80s and 90s, songs about hard love, memory, leaving, returning, regret, longing, and still getting through. It's also sits in the memory of a time. I was thinking about this as well. Like, remember when radio stations used to be like 3BO for Bendigo, 2AY, 2AY was Aubrey Wodonga, 3E, I remember broadcasting out of Wangaratta, it was, you know, northeast. And mainstream radio felt like connected to place. When, you know, as I said, stations like that were regions. They were not just stations. You heard them in the car. You heard them in the kitchen, in the shops, in workplaces, alongside local ads, local news, community notices, and familiar voices. So I guess, you know, this is the place of community radio now. Those heritage call signs carried geography. They told you where you were. We'll start. I'm going to stop ranting. We're going to start with Vika and Linda, one of my favorite songs of theirs. One second.
1: The next song that we'd like to sing for you this evening is a ballad. Well, actually, we've turned it into a ballad. It was initially recorded as a rock song, but we thought maybe with Joffa playing it on the 12-string guitar, this song now has more meaning. It's called When Will You Fall For Me?

0: Just be brave and stay. The amazing Kate Sobrano there with Brave. Also very excited, have tickets to see her gig at Hamer Hall in October this year. So get some tickets. Another amazing Australian singer. Before that, we heard Paul Kelly with To Her Door. Amazing. That one goes out to Steph, listening up in the Northern Rivers. One of our favourite songs from Paul Kelly. And an Australian amazing storyteller. And we opened with Vicar and Linda, obviously, When Will You Fall For Me, recorded live. Seeing Vicar and Linda today reminded me how powerful it is to hear voices that feel lived in, not overproduced, not distant, purely present, purely human, right there in the room with you. 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I'm Ash. 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Tonight, we're moving through big Australian voices, bruised hearts, and songs tied to memory, place, and regional radio. Up next, we've got something from our mate Tex.
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Again, the amazing Cash Savage and The Last Drinks with Do You Feel Loved? Indeed I do. Thank you, Cash. Shane and I went down to Melbourne last weekend to see them at the Black Cat. Amazing, as I said. Before that, though, we headed to a performance art piece at Hayden's Gallery in kind of East Brunswick, sort of Moreland Road area. Paid $10 to go and see this performance, which was an audio visual performance. Can't remember the artist's name. And as we were walking out of that, kind of a little bit underwhelmed, we were walking along Moreland Road to catch the bloody tram down St. George's Road back into Fitzroy. And I was sort of walking up the hill and I was like, oh my God, I don't think I can go to this gig. I think it was like, you know, maybe 7:30 the gig started. No, it was probably about 6:30. Gig started at 7:30, which was, you know, a band on before. And 7:00 the gig started. No, it was probably about 6:30. Gig started at 7:30, which was, you know, a band on before. And then by the

0: cash started, the music started, and my body started to move, like all of that physical pain I was experiencing had gone. And it's just truly amazing how movement, music, connection with others really, you know, transposes your body into something other than where it is. And I got to say, that was really a remarkable gig that night. So, look, that was a bit of a kind of ramble there. But before that, we heard from Vicar and Linda with Hard Love, which could almost be the subtitle for tonight's show. And we started that bracket with Tex Perkins. I had a crush on him most of my life. And Please Break Me Gently. Never forget seeing him riding my bike one day through Melbourne and just yelling out, "Hey, Tex." Anyway, it's just gone, or it's just coming up to 7:37. I'm here with you until 8 o'clock this evening. Tonight's episode sits somewhere in the late 80s and 90s, Australian song memory, but also in memory of regional radio before everything felt smoothed into national branding. Before heritage call signs like 2AY, 3BO, 3NE started disappearing behind bigger network names. And thankfully we have community radio here in Bendigo and many other towns around Australia where keeping on that local vision and that local feel. So commercial radio was still commercial radio, but it had a local texture, a geography, a community around it. And while we're talking about voices and community, I want to say this plainly. There is nothing funny about making jokes at the expense of Aboriginal people, particularly around something as devastating and complex as petrol sniffing. I'm not going to mention the so-called comedian who did this parody. That is not edgy or brave. It's cruelty dressed up as comedy. And I think we're seeing a really ugly rise in this hatred of the other through racism, homophobia, transphobia, misogyny, ableism, all of it. People already carrying the weight of history and exclusion being turned into punchlines, just not having it. Comedy can be sharp and uncomfortable, absolutely. But when the joke humiliates people who have already been harmed, it is not speaking truth to power. It's just punching down. This next bracket keeps up or keeps us in memory and atmosphere. I just wanted to say that because I'm actually, you know, kind of over it. And yeah, I think it just needs to be said that all those people that are screaming out about all of this, what they hate, it's like, actually tell us what you love, because it's really fucking easy to say what you hate. But when you're standing up for something that you love, it's really, really difficult. So instead of screaming out about what you hate, scream out about what you love and end this bullshit around what's happening at the moment. It's just separatist and it's not necessary. Anyway, I'm going to stop and I'm going to play some more beautiful music just after this.
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1: One, two, three.

are the unmistakable Hunters and Collectors there with True Tears of Joy, a lovely acoustic version, which is a little bit different to what we normally hear. Before that was The Church with Under the Milky Way, another acoustic version, and the unmistakable Wendy Matthews with The Day You Went Away. These are songs that I feel that attached to earlier versions of ourselves. Car radios, kitchen benches, CD stacks, drives between towns, and regional stations playing in the background when life was just happening. This is Freeform. I'm Ash. This is 106.7, the voice of your community. It's just gone 7:54. I've got time for maybe one or two tracks. And I guess, you know, tonight's Freeform has been built around the afterglow of seeing Vicar and Linda at the Capitol Theatre here in Bendigo this afternoon, and around a particular Australian songbook: Big Voices, Bruised Hearts, Hard Love, Memory, Loss and Resilience. It has also been a small nod to an era when mainstream radio still felt connected to local community, when call signs like 2AY, 3BO and 3NE carried a sense of place. Look, thanks for spending the hour with me. It's always wonderful to have you here, and I love sharing music, new and old, and different things that I'm thinking about. Freeform is loose, you know, is a kind of music show, but it's an arts show sort of loosely based around the arts and orbiting the arts. I haven't been to many art shows recently. I'm planning on getting to a few. I did do a pre-recording with somebody that I'm going to play next week. I just haven't had time to sort of edit it at the moment. But it's, yeah, a local person, which I'm sure you're going to be really thrilled to hear from. I'm not going to give away too much about it, excuse me, about it now, but listen around for that next week. You've been listening to me, Ash, Freeform, Phoenix FM. Up next is Mick with Rock Bottom. I'll leave you with one of my favourite Vicar and Linda songs, but hopefully I can squeeze in something off their new album called, what's it called? Little Baby. But their new album is Where Do You Come From? And I'd say check it out. It's amazing. So this is one I'm going to leave you with.

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Some new music from Tom Morello, with some help from System of the Down singer Serge Tankian, and also making a guest appearance there is Tom Morello's son, Roman Morello. Brand new track, taking square aim at fascism, racism, and a general commentary of a certain nation and a certain orange gentleman that just won't go away. My name's Mick Griffin. That track was A Journey. This is Rock Bottom. If you bear with me, I've got a new program that I'm using to get things going. My other one just died, so did my old laptop. But hopefully everything will go smoothly tonight. We managed to get through last week with a little bit of pedal power, but I think I'm back on track. Anyway, we're going to get things underway. Well, before I do, I've got to say thank you very much to Ashley Lang for another great program. He was missing in action last week. You were saying he was feeling very poorly, so it was good to have him back on the waves. Anyway, now we'll get into some new music. This is the latest one from Gene Champagne.

This is Frida from the Deck Girls here. When I'm feeling sexy, I listen Naked to Rock Bottom with Mick Griffin. Sexy time. Don't judge me.

In a couple of weeks' time, the Hard-Ons will be releasing a very special EP, a Korean language EP, four tracks paying homage to the heritage of bass player and founding member Ray Ahn, who is also handling the lead vocals on that particular EP. I think it's about June 26th the EP is officially released, but we gave you a little bit of a sneak peek. God, get my tongue around it. I speak my own special language. A sneak peek of this impending EP. That is a Hard-Ons classic, Suck and Swallow, in native Korean language. And sounding mighty fine indeed. We're heard from Melbourne-based outfit Desert Fire with their debut single R-A-D-I-O, and something fresh from a Gene Champagne track I'm absolutely loving right at this very moment. The track is Gimme Ammunition. Mick Griffin here. This is Rock Bottom. We can hear now from the Split Dogs.

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Let peace and anarchy ring freaking loud!

There's a couple of new tracks from UK-based outfit Cyanide Pills. Their brand new single is entitled Amalia. Great track from that outfit. And also decided to play the flip of that, whatever they call it in these digital days. Never had to call it a B-side. Well, it's not a B-side, it's just out of thin air, isn't it? Anyway, the other track we heard from Cyanide Pills was My Mind's on Strike. We also heard from Nashville Pussy. These guys have just released their first new music in freaking ages. The new EP is entitled 10 Inches of Pussy Season 1. I played you a couple of tracks from that on last week's show, and this week I played you a number. It was originally recorded by Stevie Wright back in 1974. In fact, it was a title track to his debut, a solo album, produced and written by Harry Vander and George Young. That is Hard Road. And Split Dogs, they have their new album, Nice and Rough, coming out towards the end of September. In the meantime, we had that new single, which is Be Somebody. And I'm going to play you yet again some more new music, this time out of Canada. Here are Taxi Girls.

An incredible track and an incredible collective of LA-based musicians. The outfit is the North Hollywood Phantoms. This outfit features the talents of Pat Todd out front on vocals, gentleman who I first became aware of back in the early 1980s, fronting a band called the Lazy Cowgirls, and he's still going strong to this day with his outfit, Pat Todd and the Rank Outsiders. On guitar, there's Richard Duguay, a long-standing rock and roll lifer. Probably best known for his work. He did a little bit of work with Guns N' Roses. He's done a lot of stuff with Duff, but he's played in many, many bands over many, many decades. And he's got a great outfit called Richard Duguay and the Beautiful Decline. And Lauren Molinaire, long-serving guitarist. Actually, the guy's a bloody legend. He's a frontman and guitarist for the Dogs Detroit. These guys have been going since, I think, the late 1960s. They've got new music on the way, and I think Lauren's also looking at recording some solo stuff very, very soon. From the North Hollywood Phantoms, with the track, I Want to Live Before I Die. Threw an oldie in the mix there. The Cult, coming from their 1987 release Electric and Little Devil. And something fresh from Taxi Girls. A couple of weeks off till they release their brand new album Static. And just this week they released that incredible new track as a single entitled Secret Handshake. Mick Griffin here. This is Rock Bottom. Out of Spain, we're going to hear now from Automatic Lovers.

I've been sitting on a promo copy of the Dwarves' brand new album, Jinkum, for a couple of weeks now. And yeah, it's certainly doing some wonderful things to this rather fragile mental state of mine. Anyway, this week the album officially made its way into the world so I can share it with you. From the new album from the Dwarves, Jinkum, we heard the tracks Drug Lust, followed up with Be Ruthless, Destroy. Also played you a track from an album that I only just discovered this week. The outfit is out of Austin, Texas. They're called Hoaxes. And they've just released a 6-track EP entitled Hard Luck, the opening cut of which is Straight Down the Shitter. And out of Spain, Automatic Lovers, something to come from their absolutely glorious self-titled debut album by way of Hard Beat. Got another oldie for you. This time it's the Rollins Band ripping up an old Thin Lizzy number.

Spanish punks Plastic Meat released an EP entitled Losing It back in March, but I was a little bit slow off the mark, and I've only just discovered this outfit, and I have to say, they are absolutely glorious, as you may have gathered by the two tracks I played from the EP, Losing It. From Plastic Meat, we heard the numbers Burn With Me, and we followed up with Don't You Love Me? coming out of Las Vegas, the Mingers gave us their debut single entitled Geezer Pleaser. And coming from the album Get Some Go Again, back around, I'm trying to guess, somewhere in the middle part of the 1990s for the Rollins Band, and a blistering rendition of Thin Lizzy's Are You Ready? And play something now from the Saints, coming from the album I'm Stranded. Here they are with Erotic Neurotic.

0: Henry, dear. I'm so bored. What are we to do?
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1: Ha ha ha, had to wait for that last little bit. That is Johnny and the Dead Girls, coming from an album that was released, it must be coming up to a couple of years now, called The Need for Speed. And from that release, I played you the rendition of Betty Blowtorch's Rock and Roll 69. We also heard some Slovakian punk from Nazi Tampons. The opening track to come from their newly released EP, Moon Invasion, is Flasher. And the Saints kick things off there, coming from the album I'm Stranded, the debut album, released all the way back in 1977, and Erotic Neurotic. I've got something else to play for you that comes from the year 1977. Here are the Heavy Metal Kids.

Great being here in your wonderful city. I've seen lots of people, but none quite as ugly here. I'd like to stay more, but I'm feeling quite tired, you know. Hey, you see the inside of this car that I've hired? It's a limousine. Come on back to my squalid inn. I'll fall for some coffee. Maybe a cognac. Come on in.

That's a freshly released piece of music from Melbourne-based outfit Gold Mines. The new track is Mind Reader. In that mix of music, I played you something to come from the most recent album release for New Zealand's Dick Move. Their most recent album was released towards the end of 2025 called Dream, Believe, Achieve. And from that release, the opening track and one of the singles to come from the album is Fork It. And Heavy Metal Kids, dating back to 1977. Their final album release was Quiche. And from that release, I played you the number Squalor Day In. I'm going to play you something now from a big fave of mine. This is something of a protest tune, as well as being a great piece of rock and roll. Here is Cyndi Lauson.

To celebrate 10 years as a band, Amyl and the Sniffers have combined to their first two EPs, Giddy Up and Big Attraction, as one full-length album. And from this combined release, I played you the track, I'm Not a Loser. Coming out of Italy, something new from the wonderfully monikered Tornado Lobster Killer by way of their new single, Raya. And we kicked off with the magnificent Cindy Lawson with the track Burn. I do believe she is putting some more new music together. Give me a collection of songs of resistance and protest. So I'm very much looking forward to that new release once it makes its way into the world. I'm going to play you an oldie now. This one dates back to, I think, about 1981, 82. It's bloody vintage anyway. Here's a bit of fun for you, a bit of a boogie. The band is Spider.

just about as good as rock and roll gets. That is Pat Todd and the Rank Outsiders, and a fine, fine rendition of the Heartbreakers, Dead or Alive. We heard from our Taste Testers out of Seattle. These guys, not too long ago, released a brand new album called Come Back. From that release, I played you the track, I Might Be Thinking About You. And I asked Dr. Google to advise me on what year it was that Spider released the album Rock and Roll Gypsies. It was 1982. I hedged my bets a little bit there when I was trying to take a guess earlier. And from that release, the number Talking About Rock and Roll. Mick Griffin here, this is Rock Bottom. We're going to get stuck into a track from an outfit out of Dallas, Texas. Here are Sonic Vault.

Always had a soft spot for that one. I had a hankering for some Led Zepp anyway. From the album Physical Graffiti, released back in 1975, that is Trampled Underfoot. And, of course, we also heard from Sonic Vault out of Dallas, Texas, with the track Bragging Out. My name's Mick Griffin. I'd like to thank you for listening into Rock Bottom tonight. That is it. The end of the show. I'll be back again next Sunday evening if you care to join me. I'm going to leave you with one last track, a little bit of a nod to Led Zepp again, but another vintage great act. Psychedelic proto-punks, the Pink Fairies. They've had a recording career that spans 5.5 decades, and earlier this year they finally got around to releasing an album of covers. It's called Covered in Pink. From that album, I'm going to leave you with their rendition of Led Zeppelin's Communication Breakdown. We'll catch you later. Good night.

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4: Hello, user. This is a heavy dose of hard-hitting, maximum-strength Substance D. Substance D is an extended-release audio pharmaceutical product that acts quickly to stimulate both the central and peripheral nervous systems. You may begin to feel anxious or excited as you perceive the effects of Substance D. This is a normal response. Substance D provides an intense experience for the user, with a sharp increase in both psychological and neurological activity. Prolonged use and exposure to Substance D can be quite dangerous, especially to individuals that are sensitive or weak or that have a history of psychiatric disorder. Commonly reported side effects of Substance D include pupil dilation, dizziness, shortness of breath, rapid spikes in blood pressure, cardiac strain, euphoria, fever, and insomnia. High dosage administration can cause adverse reactions, such as panic, paranoia, hallucinations, moderate to severe brain damage, psychotic break, and in extreme cases, a fatal event. So now, it is time, user. Are you ready? Take a deep, deep breath and open your mind. Substance D begins.

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0: ist ein Feinstab, als Mensch, Edmund der Lebensdach. 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Und kein Militär.
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4: 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Is that enough? No?

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After a reign of hideous terror spanning more than a century, the king of the undead was finally traced to his lair high in the Carpathian Mountains. Through the decades, many had sought to destroy him. 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

Ah. Oh, bon. Yes. It's come to me what has the name of the program. Ghost Train Karma. It has? Yeah, right out of the blue. Well, I don't think you could quote that as a program name, except Ghost Train Karma, which can be heard now on Phoenix FM 106.7 on your FM dial here in Bendigo, Victoria. Yes. It could be worse. I could be putting this program to air for those people who don't like me. And how many would that be, Paul? A billion? Yeah, probably close enough. Anyway, we'll continue on with the program, won't we? Why?

double play, doing some damage in my own subtle way. I've been all over, I've seen too much, I no longer feel the need to rush. I'm upside down.

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It has been a hard day's night, and I have been working like a dog. It's been a hard day's night. I should be sleeping like a log. But when I get home to you, I find the things that you do will make me feel all right. You know, I work all day to get you money to buy you things. And it's worth it just to hear you say you are going to give me everything. That's why I love to come home. 'Cause when I get you alone, you know I feel okay. When I'm home, everything seems to be right. 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It's been a hard day's night. I should be sleeping like a log. But when I get home to you, I find the things that you do will make me feel all right.

Do you want to be hypnotized? All you have to do is move your body in whatever way feels comfortable for you. 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Wind down. 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Relaxed. Just let go of stress and tension. 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Imagine a staircase standing in front of you with 10 wide, safe stairs down, down to perfect relaxation. 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And as I count down from 10, take one step with each number, one step down.

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Written by Catherine Jinks and read by Caroline Lee. Nina pulled open the heavy front door of her mother's terrace house. Outside, the darkness was relieved only by the soft glow of a nearby street lamp. Stars were scattered like sequins across a coal-black sky. Yet Nina had already donned her sunglasses, which were big, heavy, wraparound things that made her pinched face look smaller than ever. "You know what? This isn't going to work. I can't write about myself the way I write about Zadia. It's too weird. It's confusing. Next thing I'll get mixed up and start making me do things that I can't actually do, like turn into a bat, for instance. Zadia can do that, but I can't. No one can. The plain fact is, I can't do anything much. That's part of the problem. Vampires are meant to be so glamorous and powerful, but I'm here to inform you that being a vampire is nothing like that. Not one bit. On the contrary, it's like being stuck indoors with the flu watching daytime television forever and ever. If being a vampire were easy, there wouldn't have to be a reformed vampire support group. As a matter of fact, I was going to a group meeting that very night. Father Ramon had come to pick me up. It was a Tuesday because all our meetings are held on Tuesdays at 9:30 p.m. in St. Agatha's Church Hall. And in case you're wondering why I couldn't have driven myself to St. Agatha's, well, that's just one of my many problems. I still look 15, you see. I still am 15 when all's said and done, since I stopped aging back in 1973 when I was infected. So I'd attract far too much attention behind a steering wheel. Besides which, Mum doesn't have a car. As for the public transport option, Sanford Plackett has ruled that out. He's always ruling things out. You'd think he was our lord and master the way he carries on. He's forbidden any of us to travel around Sydney on buses or trains, for instance, in case we stumble across something that Father Ramon would probably describe as an occasion of sin. I suppose Sanford's worried that we might encounter a bleeding junkie rolling around on a station platform and won't be able to stop ourselves from pouncing. "You think you'll never succumb," he once said to me, "because you can't come to terms with your true nature. You refuse to concede that you're really a vampire, with a vampire's weakness. But you are, Nina. We all are. That's why we have to be careful."

Well, if that's not a surprise, is it? What? Your program just about finishes now, doesn't it? Yes, it does. How the hell did you know? I don't really know much about radio, but I do know when I hear signs of desperation that signal. Yeah. Okay. This program will be back in place, hopefully, next Sunday night, Monday morning, from about midnight, no, from about 10 o'clock till about midnight. Oh. Does that really employ any that logic? No, it doesn't. Anyway, if you want to hear this program again on Phoenix FM, that's all you have to do, is just retune your radio to Phoenix FM. Oh, is that all?

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I'm on air from 10 till midday on a Wednesday morning. Thank you.

painted wagon, trying to digest whereabouts the scouts would take me further out the west. There's a dollar in my belt safe, timber on the rungs. There's a single tree that blocks our view of a scorching summer sun. The scouts, although not many, I was third in line. While my name was Frederick, the others called me Fry.

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2: Good morning, I'm David Cameron. The 2024 Australian of the Year skin cancer researcher Richard Scollier has died following a lengthy public battle with brain cancer. He was 59. In a statement released after his death, Professor Scollier says he'd like to be remembered as a proud everyday Aussie who gave it a crack. Professor Scollier was diagnosed with an incurable and aggressive stage 4 brain cancer in June 2023. In an interview with the ABC, he explained why he chose to undertake experimental treatment.
3: With this type of brain cancer that I've got, it's got tentacles or tree roots that extend everywhere that you can't see on x-rays. The surgeon can't see when they get inside. So the idea of getting a treatment that can identify the tumour cells and leave your normal brain cells alone, that's pretty appealing.
2: 949 Australians have been recognised in the King's Birthday Honours List. It includes awards in the Order of Australia, meritorious awards and recognition for conspicuous service. The recipients include Indigenous leader Pat Turner, comedian Rove McManus, gender equality advocate Natasha Stott Despoja, and veteran ABC broadcaster Fran Kelly. Governor-General Sam Mostyn says all Australians should take pride in celebrating the honours system.
4: Just like those honoured across the past 50 years, the service and achievement of those we honour today, whether in the community and public service, industry and academia, science, the arts and sport, they all help shape our nation.
2: The latest news poll shows support for Prime Minister Anthony Albanese has slumped, while One Nation has edged ahead of Labor as the country's most popular political party. The survey shows a 4-point rise in One Nation's primary vote to 31%, while Labor dipped 1 point to 30%, and the Coalition gave up 2 points to 18%. The poll published in The Australian also registered a 1-point decline for the Greens to 11%. The survey sampled just over 1,200 voters last week. US President Donald Trump has dismissed suggestions he's reneged on a campaign promise not to launch new foreign wars. Mr. Trump repeatedly labelled his Democratic opponents as warmongers during the 2024 presidential campaign. In an interview with NBC, Mr. Trump says he had to rebuild the military when he took office.
5: If I didn't guarantee no war, why would I have built the strongest military in the world? I built our military. I inherited a terrible military. We had no equipment. We had nothing. I built a tremendous military. Biden gave a lot of it away, but it's still a relatively small portion compared to what I built.
2: Health leaders are warning that for many Australians, respiratory syncytial virus is far more dangerous than just a bad cold. During RSV Awareness Week, there's a fresh push from the Australian Medical Association and the Immunisation Foundation of Australia for older Australians and pregnant women to add the vaccination to their winter protection plans. The virus can cause severe illness, hospitalisation and death, particularly in babies, older Australians and people with underlying conditions. In the NRL West's Tigers coach, Benji Marshall says he's embarrassed by his side's performance after they were thrashed 68-0 by the Panthers. The Sharks beat the Dragons 34 points to 12. In the AFL, wins to the Swans and Carlton.
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0: It's currently 7.8 degrees on the Phoenix FM weather station. We're going to have a maximum of 14 degrees today. Tomorrow we'll have showers increasing with a minimum of 6 degrees and a high of 17. And on Wednesday there'll be more showers with a low of 11 and a maximum of 16 degrees.
7: Perk up!
0: Perk up!
7: Perk up!
8: Perk up!
7: Perk up!
8: Perk up!
7: Perk up!
8: Perk up!
9: up. Perk up.
10: Perk up. Perk up.
9: Perk up.
10: Perk up.
9: Perk up.
10: Perk up.
9: Perk up.
10: Perk up.
9: Perk up.
10: With Langers.
9: With Langers and Mix.
10: Perk up.
0: Good morning, everyone.
11: Morning.
0: Morning, hon.
11: Morning.
0: Morning, Langers.
11: Good morning. We're here.
0: Yep, all guns blazing. We're ready to go. It is a public holiday, but that doesn't stop us from jumping up out of bed and driving into the studio and being in here to entertain you all, hopefully.
11: We will do our best.
10: We do not have coffee, though.
0: No,
11: Han has declared it
0: uncaffeinated.
10: We
0: this
10: are not
0: morning.
10: Caffeinated.
0: Yep.
10: Yeah,
0: so we'll see how that goes.
11: We'll try and work on that.
0: But Langers has already been doing some of her squats behind the desk.
11: I have been squatting
0: because we're sort of in the middle of the push up challenge.
11: We are. We're doing so well, and we thank everyone who has supported us so far, Mags. It's amazing. So we will keep at it. We are doing the half. So
0: we are.
11: Total today is 70.
0: Yep.
11: So I've made a start on that. And our colleagues on the fat are doing the full.
0: Yes.
11: Well done to them.
0: Yeah, there'll be some sore pecs.
11: There will. And week three, the challenge, Megs. I mean, don't want to deter people if you're in it. It's going to be a tough week, week three. Some big days, some big push-up numbers.
0: But that's all right. It's all for a great cause.
11: It is for a good cause, yes.
0: Yep.
11: We're doing very well. We are here. We're not sure how many people in Bendigo are up and about and listening. Mm.
0: Roads were fairly quiet this morning on the way into the studio.
11: It was a good drive-in.
0: Shout out to the people who were up bright and early out there working. There were a few council workers out there with the leaf blowers, and the bin trucks were out collecting the rubbish, keeping the community clean.
11: Yeah, some things have to continue.
0: They do.
11: There'll be lots of emergency services working today as well.
0: Yes.
11: It's a long weekend, so wishing them a good day. It is a bit chilly out there, so do take care on the roads. Might be a little bit slippery. Winter has certainly arrived.
0: It has.
11: 1st of June, the rain came, the cold came, and we're all dreaming of warmer weather already.
0: Although we haven't had any minuses yet.
11: Thanks, Megs. No.
0: Well, we do get those. It's fairly mild at 7 and 6 degrees. We've got an 11 on Wednesday. That's really good.
11: Okay, I've got my gloves and beanies out already. You've had your beanie on this morning, Megs?
0: I have. I've got my Big Freeze beanie on. It's actually a little bit difficult to leave it on while I've got headphones on.
11: Well, when you want to hear what we're doing over this side of the desk.
0: Yeah. So, it is important that I can hear what's going on. But, yes, I'll pop that on and off in between because it was keeping my head lovely and warm.
11: Yes.
0: And we've of course, purchased a digital beanie and
11: for a big event on today.
0: Yes. The Perk Up team have got one, and then I've got a physical one as well. But we'll chat more about that later in the show.
11: All right. Well, to kick us off, I might slide over this way and see how I go with our friend, the record player.
0: Yes, we're going to start off. Our first song this morning is going to be on vinyl. And this is a song that Langers has chosen. And it's a track by Kate Miller-Heidke from the Best of Kate Miller-Heidke Act 1. We'll be playing hopefully track 3. On side 3.
11: Plus a little extra mix.
0: Yeah, great. Well, we did that last time. That's fantastic.
11: It is. It is fantastic. We can talk to... This is the end of O Vertigo. So people should look that up. Amazing vocalist, Kate Miller-Heidke. That song really displays it really well. So a little sampler there for your Monday morning. But here we go. The needle has dropped. Track 3, Kate Miller-Heidke.
0: Share your air.

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7: 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We've lost Han for a moment, haven't we, Megs?
0: We have.
7: On but it's important,
0: she's on a mission.
7: Duties. Very important to get us coffee. We're very thankful for Han's support.
0: We are.
7: But in the meantime, whilst Han is doing that important work, Megs, what have you been up to?
0: Oh, feels like it's been a really busy couple of weeks.
7: Yeah, I agree. When I was thinking about what have I done in the last fortnight, I've done a lot, which I thought was happening before our last show, but it's all been in the last 2 weeks.
0: In the last 2 weeks, yes. Well, I've had a camping trip, which was really good fun, a little bit of rain. We tried out some new camping friends.
7: And a new camping van.
0: Yes, we did.
7: So many new things.
0: I know. And both went off really well. Happy with the van, happy with the friends.
7: Okay. So they'll all return for a second time?
0: Well, I hope so. It depends on how they feel about camping with us. But
7: true.
0: No, we had a really nice time over on the Goulburn River, a few kilometres down south of Eildon Township. It's a beautiful spot. We did manage to get little glimpses of sunshine, a lot of rain. However, it was still really good fun sitting around the fire.
7: No doubt.
0: Unfortunately, the trip didn't end well when I slipped and fell down an embankment and hit my head.
7: And that was after no fish? The fish weren't biting?
0: Well, usually they just don't bite for us.
7: Okay.
0: And however, there was a bit of a trout fishing competition on at the time, and all the really professional looking fisher people who were out in the water wading in their gear, we didn't see any of them.
7: Wow.
0: Catch any fish. Okay. So, yeah, the trout were being a bit stealthy and were just on the...
7: Not there.
0: No, just laying low.
7: Okay.
0: Yeah. So, but that's all right. We still had fun trying to catch them. Mm-hmm. And that's why it's called fishing and not catching.
7: Yeah, that is true. And you're feeling all right now, though, after your slip down the embankment?
0: I am. Had a bit of a headache for a few days and very sore neck, but still a little bit stiff in the shoulders, but that could be from the push-ups.
7: Could be.
0: As well. So, yeah, doing some modified exercises, some squats and things as well for the push-up challenge, which you're allowed to do.
7: You are.
0: Yeah. So, yeah, mixing it up to make sure my body can push through.
7: Fair enough.
0: And, and then I had a trip to Melbourne to go down for a seminar at one of the universities in Melbourne, and we stayed and caught up with Han and Paul in Melbourne, had nice dinner out and got to experience some of their neighbourhood in the Paris end of the CBD.
7: Hidden treasures down alleyways,
0: yes,
7: that only the locals know about.
0: And some delicious food. And, of course, my packing prowess was consistent, forgetting my toothbrush and my hairspray. But I did manage to pack pairs of shoes.
7: Well done. Well done.
0: I'm blaming the forgetting the toothbrush and the hairspray on my head knock. So
7: yeah. Although I was going to say, Megs, you've come a long way until I did see you yesterday afternoon out amongst others with your jumper inside out. So whilst your packing might be coming along a little way, your ability to get dressed, and this was in the afternoon, listeners, not in the morning, not in the dark, your jumper was inside out, Megs.
0: And thank you so much for bringing that to my attention.
7: Well, when your husband walked past and said, oh, I noticed, I didn't say anything. Whoa.
0: Did he really? Wow.
7: That's what I heard.
0: Oh, Han, you might have missed that. But I turned up to an afternoon gathering with friends yesterday with my jumper on inside out.
8: Nice, nice.
0: And my husband apparently noticed but decided not to say anything.
7: This is after Megs was saying how her packing failure is continuing and forgetting toothbrush and hairspray.
8: Oh, right.
7: In Melbourne. That? But at least, Megs, I did say to you had the option to restock those items, but you would go to the shops and then not come back with them.
0: No, I went into the IGA twice to get a toothbrush and some hairspray and came out with a bag of chips and something else. and forgot twice, so yeah, but I'm blaming that on the head knock as well. Mm. So what have you been up to, Langers?
7: It has been a big fortnight, Megs. Had a whirlwind trip to Sydney for the Australian Audio Awards. We discussed this on our last show, said we were heading off. No expectations. It would just be a great opportunity for two shows from here at Phoenix FM to be acknowledged amongst a huge list of nominees. Aussie Trove and Live Music Bendigo both nominated in the Australian Music category. And we came home a winner.
0: Yes.
7: Live Music Bendigo won the small category for Australian music. And well done to all the Live Music Bendigo team.
0: Yes, that's absolutely fantastic.
7: Fantastic.
8: Congrats.
7: Yeah, big team effort. They've had a huge number of musicians and music supporters in the show. They've just celebrated their 101st show on Saturday just gone. And they're getting bigger and better as they progress. So well done to Live Music Bendigo on air live every Saturday here at Phoenix FM from 2 p.m. And, of course, you can listen back via the Phoenix FM website and the on-demand platform. But that was fabulous. Yeah. And those that follow Live Music Bendigo, you may have seen a video capturing the moment and the screaming you can hear, I declare, is me proudly. Terrible. Don't like listening to my voice back. But it was joyous. Well done, Live Music Bendigo. Yeah.
0: Congratulations.
8: And you looked amazing too on the red carpet.
7: Oh, thank you. Purple carpet, yes. And unfortunately, Brett was, you know, dressed on theme in a purple safari suit.
0: So. Yes, he matched the backdrop.
7: He did.
0: Perfectly.
7: Yeah, he was ready to accept, but we did not know. We Live Music Bendigo was going to win. And Aussie Trove second in the medium category.
8: Wow.
7: Again, against some big commercial players. Yeah. So first and a second from Phoenix FM, worth celebrating.
0: It definitely is.
7: So that was exciting. Otherwise, back home, participating in the push-up challenge, doing my squats, Megs. I'm squatting. And we're going to share some highlights of our efforts on our socials, I think, over this week. So people, there's still time to support us. The challenge goes until the end of June. So we've got a little way to go. And we thank all those that have donated and cheered us on. And they can still do so.
0: Yeah, keep cheering.
7: Yeah, keep cheering. And, yeah, your donations would be really appreciated right through till the end of June.
0: And they're going to Lifeline Lotta Mally.
7: Yes. Local support for the great work they do here in Bendigo. Otherwise, Megs, a little bit of gardening, which just a little bit because, you know, the hamstrings with the gardening and the squatting and, yeah, got to pace myself. But it's a great time to be weeding those. People out there that love their garden.
8: Good to know.
7: You can set your garden up and yourself up for success now. Do your weeding now rather than spring. Easy to get the weeds out after the rain.
8: Good tip.
0: I mean, it's not nice to have weeds.
7: No, but they will flourish in this weather.
0: Yeah. If you care. The soursop's just coming back with a vengeance already. I keep walking past it and just... Oh.
7: Yeah, that's where you need to hire a chook, Megs. We've talked about that. You said,
0: well, I used to have chooks. I've got none of it in the backyard because they eradicated it. Mm. But the front yard's a whole different story.
7: Mm. It is a terrible weed.
0: Oh, it is. Look, I'm contemplating just selling the property and moving.
7: Yeah. Okay.
8: That's a bit extreme.
0: Oh, that's what they say you need to do. And what about you, hon? What have you been keeping yourself busy with?
8: I think I've been spending a bit of time in Melbourne, actually. I was in the car driving back from getting coffee and I heard you tell the audience about your little trip to Melbourne. So it was good to have you down there and show you a bit of our neighbourhood, which is great.
7: Yeah.
8: I got a new couch delivered, which is very exciting. We haven't had a new couch for, I don't know, like 20 years or so.
7: Wow.
8: So,
0: and yeah. I've sat on it.
7: So was it a difficult process to choose a new couch, Sean, or you knew straight away what you wanted?
8: I knew straight away what I needed and what I wanted, but it's just the whole logistics of getting the old couches out of the apartment and so forth, so that's a bit
7: stairs.
8: But that's okay. We had somebody come and pick the couches up, so that was great.
7: Didn't end up like an episode of, is it Friends? It's Friends with the couch on the stairs. Funny episode.
8: No.
7: Yeah, it's funny. You should look it up.
0: I'm surprised you actually thought of the name of the show because you were having a lot of trouble with that yesterday when we were trying to remember the name of the show.
7: I was going to say Seinfeld. I'm like, no, it's not Seinfeld. It's Friends when the couch gets stuck in the stairs. Funny episode.
8: Yeah, okay. Mm-hmm. Look it up. And then Friday night went to the football and that was not great.
7: Oh.
8: No, it wasn't great at all. But not to worry. Walked home miserable and cold and...
0: Hawthorne they didn't have a great game, did they?
8: No, just a bit of a poor second half, but that's okay. We'll bounce back.
7: Well, hopefully towards the end of the year you do, hon.
8: Hopefully.
7: It wasn't a great football round for any of us here in the studio this morning.
0: No, a terrible tipping round. Just terrible.
8: Forget about it.
7: Should we play a song to help people forget about their football woes from the weekend?
0: I think we should.
7: All right. We're going to play a track by Queenie. The song is called Not Divine. Queenie was up in Bendigo last weekend as part of a government live music festival. But Queenie did pop in here and play live on Live Music Bendigo, and people should listen back to that episode. Her live performance, amazing. Amazing. So amazing that Queenie popped in. It was lovely to – I did pop in and have a little chat with Queenie. So look Queenie up. We're going to kick off now with the song Not Divine. You're listening to Perk Up on Phoenix FM.
0: The voice of your community.

0: Welcome back. You're listening to Perk Up, and that song was called Better by an artist called Piper Butcher, who comes from the Hunter Valley. That's a great song.
1: Beautiful. Beautiful song.
0: Okay, what's happening?
1: I've just noticed the light on your microphone's just changed colour, which is distracting. It was flickering before, so it's less distracting.
0: It's purple.
2: Purple.
1: Yeah. I can't explain it, but I think listeners can hear us. And, of course, they can text in, Megs, if people hear us. Oh, it's just gone back to red. It's freaking me out. But I'm pretty sure we're on air and people can hear, and we'd love to hear from you if you're up and about now on this Monday long weekend. You can text us here in the studio on 0477 51358. Let us know what you're up to on this Monday public holiday.
0: King's birthday holiday.
1: Yes, and an important event happening today at the MCG, Megs.
0: Yes, it's I think the Big Freeze number 12 is on today. Of course, the initiative of Neil Danaher, who will be sadly missed by those who knew and loved him and all those that he has inspired with his actions. So he wasn't only an inspiration to his teammates, loved ones and fans throughout his incredible career in football, but his tireless advocacy saw millions invested in vital research and care projects, creating hope for those living with MND. And his signature rally cry, Play On, is louder now more than ever. So the Big Freeze is a special moment of celebration that pushes motor neurone disease into the spotlight, and it's a signal to the world that the fight to find a cure is on. And every year the event turns the nation blue with the iconic beanies, and I love the beanie this year.
2: It's a light blue.
0: Yeah, that's and great. It's very tactile. It's got the Big Freeze is actually
2: embossed.
0: Yes, yeah. It's all fluffy and ooh. Yeah.
1: Great.
0: So, yeah, and they've had – oh, they even had a massive big air balloon this year, a Big Freeze balloon that was launched.
1: Wow.
0: Yeah. So lots of events have happened leading up to it, but it is on today at the MCG prior to the Collingwood versus Melbourne match. And if you want to purchase a beanie, you can do that at Coles, Bunnings or Ready Express stores. 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

0: Who are you looking forward to seeing slide down the slide this year, Langers?
1: Well, we were discussing Megs. I know there's a couple. I think the Governor General is sliding. I think Amy Shark. Did you say another?
0: Andy.
1: Has Andy slid before?
0: I don't think so.
1: Oh, right.
0: Hamish may have, but
1: Hamish has definitely because he slid as from Frozen, the Frozen character.
0: Yeah.
1: So, we chatted about this, Megs, didn't we? Like people you admire. It's really hard to lock that down to one and say you'll slide as them. So it will be interesting to see who they dress up as. Mm. It's always a feature of the slide, isn't it? The costume.
0: It is. We could almost see every single one of them slide down as Neil, though, couldn't we?
1: Well, so, that's right. Okay. Absolutely. It'll be a somber day at the MCG, noting his recent passing, and I believe his state funeral's on Wednesday. So a big couple of days for the family, but the fight does go on, and I'm sure Neil would want everyone to help with that fight and contribute however they can, like you said, Megs, by online or purchasing a beanie and cheering on and supporting those that are sadly in the fight themselves against MND.
0: So today, Melbourne versus Collingwood.
1: Mm.
0: Who are we tipping?
2: Oh, it's a hard one. It's 90,000 people expected.
0: Yeah, it's
1: brilliant.
0: It'll be a big day.
1: Hopefully it sells out. No doubt will be a great match. Both those teams have a lot of feeling for the game and every week, but this week absolutely more special. I've tipped Collingwood.
0: I've tipped Melbourne.
2: I've tipped Melbourne.
1: Whoa, here we go. Okay.
0: Sorry, Dad.
1: Well, the way all our tipping has gone this week, who knows? It could go either way. Yeah.
0: I think I'd probably tipped, was based more on heart. I like to see Melbourne win this game just because of Neil. So anyway, we will see what happens because some of these teams have been pretty inconsistent. But we do hope to see a stadium absolutely chock-a-block full of blue beanies today.
1: Absolutely.
0: To support the campaign. We want to encourage Australians to continue the legacy of Neil Danaher and to choose hope and resilience and with the rallying cry of you've got a head, so use it. So, yeah, tune in today. Get your beanies. Support a great cause. Let's try and find a cure for this horrendous disease, MND. We all know people who've close to us who have been impacted.
2: Yep.
0: And I've lost an uncle to MND and one of my closest friends lost her dad to MND and we've lost schoolmates to MND. So we need to do what we can.
1: Absolutely.
2: Agree.
1: Thanks, Megs. We might play another track on the vinyl player. What do you think now?
0: Oh, we could try.
1: All right, let me try. I'm just stand by.
0: Well, we don't need to try because you're on top of it these days. So this album, I had to take a photo of it earlier because it's amazing, the colours.
2: Oh, wow.
0: It's sort of... It was blue and it's got like shell bone sort of colours through it. And it's an album by Floodlights, who
1: I love. Yeah.
0: Langer's favourites. The album's called Painting of My Time and the song today is called Something Blue.
1: Plus, you never know, a little extra, Megs. We'll wait and see.

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0: Welcome back. You're listening to Perk Up here at Phoenix FM. We just heard then, Megs, about how the Phoenix FM team will be out and about again doing an outside broadcast at the Indigenous Careers Expo. I think you'll be there as part of that team.
5: Yes, I will be there. Looking forward to it.
0: Great event, an opportunity for young people to connect with services and support to help them decide what their next chapter might bring. So I attended, I think it's a biannual event. I attended the first one and 2 years ago. It was an amazing day. Really enjoyed it. So keep an eye out for Phoenix FM. And if you can't get there in person, listen to us because you'll be broadcasting live, Megs.
5: Yes, I shall. Yes. Happens to fall on a day off for me, so I'm able to attend, which is great.
0: Great. Maybe, Han, you might be around. You could pop there.
6: Sure.
5: I actually thought it was today until someone pointed out that today was a public holiday and it's actually next week.
0: Okay.
6: So, I'll be back next week.
5: Yeah. And hopefully I'll be on track by then.
0: Well, in the second hour, we are going to have a caller, Megs.
5: We are looking forward to that for our new segment that we launched in the last show, What's in Your Back Shed. So that's going to be hopefully a bit of fun this morning.
0: No doubt. We get to listen to our promo again, which we had fun creating.
5: Yes, yep.
0: What is in your back shed? And last time when we, in our inaugural show when we featured it, we learnt what's in Han's back cupboard.
5: Mm. Yes, we did.
0: Treasures. That's what
6: boxes
0: we love.
6: Boxes of treasures.
0: Yeah, that's what we love about this segment. So we'll see what our caller has to share with us about what's in their back shed after 8 o'clock.
5: We shall. And we'll be having a little bit of a chat about food on our Monday morning mouthful. Not doing a recipe today, but just having a bit of a conversation about all the lovely wintry goodness that we can cook up at this time of year. Of course, we got together and had a bit of a curry.
0: We did, and we'll talk about that session in the second half after the news, Megs. Shall we jump? We'll jump to the news now, but keep tuned here at Phoenix FM.
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8: Good morning, I'm David Cameron. A Queensland centenarian has been recognised for her service to the community. At 106 years of age, Florence Drury is the oldest recipient on this year's King's Birthday Honours List. She's one of 475 Australians who've received the Medal of the Order of Australia. In total, 949 Australians have been recognised across three categories. Governor-General Sam Mostyn says the recipients are a reminder of the best of society.
9: Every Australian, regardless of their gender, social, cultural or economic background, should be able to look at the honours list and see themselves. I want to congratulate everyone honoured in the 2026 King's Birthday List and thank you for all that you have done and continue to do to make us a stronger country.
8: The Prime Minister is among those remembering cancer researcher Professor Richard Scollier, who's died aged 59. The former Joint Australian of the Year was a pioneer in melanoma treatment and fought his own battle against aggressive brain cancer. Anthony Albanese says Richard Scollier was an inspiration to all Australians for his warmth and courage. Israel's military says Iran has launched a ballistic missile attack towards northern Israel. The attack comes after Israel carried out deadly strikes on what it said were Hezbollah targets in southern districts of the Lebanese capital, Beirut. BBC correspondent Wira Davies is in Jerusalem.
10: In many ways, this had been anticipated. In fact, there'd been a warning from a couple of Iranian sources that after that Israeli attack earlier in the day against Hezbollah positions in Lebanon, in Beirut, that there would be a response from the Iranians. And we've had a statement through, a very strong statement through, from the IRGC, the Iranian Revolutionary Guards Command, threatening a full week of missile attacks against Israel. It has started tonight, specifically against the north and central part of Israel, and we understand that nothing has landed or hit so far.
8: The president of South Africa, Cyril Ramaphosa, says his government will crack down on groups responsible for a surge in xenophobic violence in the country. Nigeria, Malawi, Ghana and Mozambique have evacuated hundreds of their citizens after a recent increase in protests against foreign migrants. Mr. Ramaphosa sought to reassure South Africans that action was being taken against illegal immigration.
11: There have been weaknesses in the way migration has been managed in our country. There have been weaknesses in rigorous and focused enforcement. We admit that. And there have been weaknesses of corruption. There have been gaps in our systems that have undermined public confidence. South Africans are entitled to expect better.
8: In tennis, second seed Alexander Zverev has won the Men's French Open, clinching his first Grand Slam after losing three previous finals. Fighting back against fatigue and cramp, he beat the Italian newcomer Flavio Cabolli 3-2. Zverev reflected on his long battle to take the crown in Paris.
12: I've had the best moments of my life on this court. I had the worst moment of my life on these courts. I was laying in that corner over there 4 years ago with seven broken ligaments and two fractured bones. But now, finally, it's a happy end. And thank you very much to the crowd.
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5: It's currently 7.3 degrees here in Reservoir Road at Phoenix FM. We're going to have a maximum of 14 degrees today with clearing fog. Tomorrow there'll be showers increasing, with a low of 6 and a high of 17 degrees. And Wednesday, continuing showers with a minimum of 11 and a maximum of 16 degrees.
15: My shed.
5: That's not a shed. It's a crime scene. It's disturbing.
0: On Perk Up, we are opening the shed door to the backyard secrets. that are the beating heart of Bendigo.
5: It's what's in your back shed. It's where your real personality lives.
0: Where every tool, old esky and forgotten treasure has a memory attached.
15: Who are you calling the tool?
5: If it's crusty, rusty, dusty or slightly concerning,
0: we want to hear about it.
16: Okay, open the shed. Let's stir up some dust.
5: Welcome, Tracker. Thanks for calling in this morning.
17: Hi, team.
5: How are you?
17: Good. How is everybody there?
5: We're good. We're getting better because the caffeine is starting to kick in.
0: And we've got you live on air now, Tracker, so I feel better. It's always a bit nerve-wracking about which buttons to push, but you've joined us here to tell us, Tracker, what is in your back shed.
5: So I might.
17: Well,
5: yeah.
0: Where do we start, Megs? You might. Kick
5: well,
0: us off.
5: Yeah. Rumour has it, we hear that if 10 families turned up at your place to camp with absolutely no equipment, that you'd probably have enough gear in your shed to set them all up.
17: And then some.
5: So, Tracker, how many camping chairs is too many?
17: Well, I don't think there's such a thing, personally. We did a bit of a rough count. I think we've got 22 camp chairs.
5: Okay. And is there a reason for that?
17: I just don't get rid of things.
5: Right.
6: How big's your shed? Yeah.
17: Well, I think it's maybe 9 by 4 metres, I think. I'm not really sure.
5: Okay, but
17: people have said to us, can you fit your caravan in there? Well, technically you could, but we haven't got enough room because of all the stuff we've got.
0: But like when you said, Tracker, you don't get rid of things. If things still are good and have a purpose and a use and you have space for them, why would you?
17: Well, that's right. Probably my favourite thing in the shed is my commercial slushy maker.
0: I love how you carried that with commercial. Yeah.
17: Yep.
0: That's impressive. So you could pop that in your van and drive around town selling slushies.
17: I think we'd run out of power.
5: Oh, you'd have enough seats for everyone too. Just pack those in. I can just see you at home just playing musical chairs with yourself on your 22 camp chairs, slushy in your hand.
17: A drink for you, and then I move to the next seat, and a drink for you.
5: A little birdie also told me, Tracker, something else that you might be collecting in your shed. I'm just wondering if you have a fear of getting wet, because apparently you've got more towels in your shed than you can buy in a department store. Is that true?
17: I think there's probably 4 of those big Bunnings packing bags full of towels that I haven't been able to find a home for yet.
0: Well, it's good to know. Good to know.
5: Do you just see a nice towel and think, oh, I might buy some of those, and then...
17: No. They're pretty old.
5: Oh, okay.
0: They have, again...
17: They're rat.
0: A purpose?
17: Most of them will end up to be a rag.
0: A rag, yes.
17: Yeah.
5: Well, you always need those.
0: You do. You do. So your shed collection, Tracker, has been built over many years?
17: Very much so. Most of it is camping stuff. So, camping as an adult, the next new thing comes out and I have to have it. So it goes into the camping collection.
0: Yeah. Well, and it's camping is something you build up. Generally, a lot of people start with maybe a tent and then progressively build up their collection. So yeah, I don't think you'd be the only one with a lot of camping gear in your shed.
17: You wouldn't think so. No. I'm not sure how many people have got 11 camp ovens, though.
5: Yeah, I know. I was going to get onto that because we we recently had the pleasure of camping with Tracker, and I did notice her camping oven and how well looked after it was. And when I did comment on her camping oven, she did happen to mention that she had a few more in the shed.
17: Yeah.
0: Electric camping ovens or
5: no, the,
0: gas?
5: The cast iron.
0: Oh, pots.
5: Pots.
0: All right.
5: With the lid that you cook on the campfire.
0: Which are not, they're quite iconic, aren't they? And yeah. They tell such great stories often, those pots. So they're also quite heavy though, Tracker.
17: They are, yeah.
0: And would be hard to store.
17: The biggest one we've got is a 12-quart, I think, and, you know, that would feed probably 8 people if you did, like, a nice casserole or a stew in there.
6: For the whole camping ground.
0: Yeah. That and the commercial slushy machine.
17: That's right.
6: And the 22 chairs.
0: The most popular campers in the ground.
17: And bring it on.
5: And, Tracker, your shed also has a mezzanine, doesn't it?
17: It does. That's where all the swags and camp chairs are.
5: Okay. How many swags?
17: I think there's 11.
5: All right. But you do have a van.
17: We do. And I'm hoping Dan isn't listening to this because he's been wanting to get rid of a few things.
0: No, there's no need. We just know now as friends where to go to if we ever need some camping equipment.
5: Well, Dan,
0: you'll just need a semi-trailer to move it all for us.
5: Dan, if you are listening, we're happy to distract Tracker for a day. We'll do a day trip somewhere, take a couple of camping chairs and a pot with us and we can have a fire and cook something in the forest and then you can have a secret clean out.
0: Now, I am assuming here, Tracker, with all this equipment, camping is a passion of yours.
17: Absolutely. I would be on the road full time, all the time if I could.
5: And you have just recently had a stint doing that, haven't you?
17: I did that. Yeah. Yes, 11 months, and it was amazing. Loved every minute of it.
5: Can you tell us about some of your favourite places while you were travelling?
17: My favourite place was Broome. The weather, amazing. The beaches, the camel ride, the ginger beer at Matzo's.
0: Sounds lovely. Yeah. Well, we're sitting here in our jumpers and beanies and gloves. Yeah, really nice.
17: Yeah. Who would do a Victorian winter, right?
0: Yeah, that's right. Wow. And on those camping adventures, Tracker, and given all the items you have at home, was there anything that you didn't have with you while you were out travelling for that time that you wish you had?
17: No, because we probably went and bought it.
0: Okay.
17: we bought two new camp chairs while we were away.
0: Well, you must be comfortable.
17: We probably took too many clothes and there was probably a lot of things that we had that we didn't need, but we know for next time.
0: Yeah, I was going to ask you if you had any tips for people preparing for a camping trip, you know, about things that you didn't have or things that you took that you didn't need. I think clothing. I'm guilty of that. Whenever I go anywhere, I always take more clothes than I need.
17: There was a few things I left in, say, a caravan park laundry. You know, they might have a donation bin or a box or something. So if I got sick of carting them around, I would just leave them in a park.
0: Idea.
17: Yep. And swap books, those sort of things.
0: Yep.
17: Magazines. Yeah.
5: Mm. Yeah, well, I've got a really good tip. If you want to go away camping with minimal equipment, go camping with Tracker and Dan.
0: Because you'll have everything. And in your shed, Tracker, like, is it well organised in that you know where things are? So if you needed something, you know straight where to go.
17: I don't know where anything is other than the slushy machine.
5: What about the Bain Marie?
17: Oh, that lives in the garage.
5: Oh, okay. Hang on.
6: Okay. Yeah. Shed and garage.
17: Oh, yes. The garage, I know where everything is.
0: Okay. Such a luxury to have storage.
5: Yes.
17: It is, particularly when you've got 4 fridges, you know. Got to be prepared.
0: Yeah. Well, I can't judge. We recently combined homes and had 4 fridges and 1 sitting in our dining room until we had the energy to move it. Fridges are tricky, but if they're working and good fridges, yeah, it's rather than throw them out, they often have a purpose. They're just a bit trickier to move and find space for.
17: Yeah. Yeah. Extra fridges are a necessity, I feel.
0: You just never know.
5: Well, you've got to store a lot of meat to be able to cook in those camping pots when you're
17: That's
5: away.
17: That's right. And when you win the meat tray at the pub on a Friday night.
5: Yes.
0: Right. Fridges from a camping perspective, Tracker, how many of those have you got?
17: We have a drinks fridge and we have a food fridge.
0: Yep. Which I think is quite, like, lots of people normal? Have that. Yeah. Yeah, quite normal. That's okay. It's a safe place here on Radio Tracker.
17: Just putting that out there for you.
0: Wow. Well, it's great that your shed is full of things that are of your passion. Is there anything in there, though, Tracker, that is not a passion of yours that you would like to get out? To make space for you, more things that are your passion.
17: Oh, there's still plenty of room out there.
0: Okay. Well, that's
17: fill
0: good.
17: It up.
0: Yeah, that's good then.
17: Well, I don't think I'd get rid of anything.
0: Yeah. Well, that is good.
5: We'll see what Dan has to say about that.
17: Yeah. There's plenty he'd get rid of. I know that already.
5: Well, thank you so much for calling in. You're the first caller in for our new segment, What's in Your Back Shed?
17: Wow.
5: So, yeah, I know. You can feel very special.
0: Yes.
17: Thanks, guys. <God.
0: laughs> Thank you for sharing with us a bit about your camping passion and your treasures in the back shed. And we all know now
5: where to go.
0: Where to go. Yeah.
5: If we need to borrow some camping equipment.
0: Yeah.
6: Or a slushy machine.
5: Yeah.
6: A commercial one.
0: A commercial one.
17: That's right.
0: Well, thank you, Tracker. Thanks for joining us early on a Monday morning.
17: No problem. Thanks for having me.
0: All right. Wishing you a safe next camping trip.
17: Awesome. Thank you. Hopefully you guys will join us again.
5: Oh, definitely. I'm in.
0: Yeah, we don't have any camping gear stuff, so if you can kit us
5: matter.
0: Out.
5: Yeah.
0: We will be there.
17: All right.
0: Thanks, Tracker.
6: Thanks, Tracker.
5: Thanks,
17: have
5: Tracker.
17: A good day.
5: You too.
17: Bye.
0: How fabulous.
5: Yes.
0: It's great to have your shed full of your things that
6: you love.
0: You love. Mm-hmm. That's right.
5: Yeah.
0: That's... Yeah.
5: And it's, you know, it's always good to have a spare or two or three or four or five.
6: 21.
0: We might play a song now, Megs. We'll play a song that you found. Compilation? Is that the right word?
5: Yeah, well, this was actually, it's was released quite a while ago by... This song's called Blown Away by Bachelor Girl, but it's been re-released featuring Tommy Emmanuel and Ella Hooper. And Bachelor Girl coming to Bendigo.
6: They are coming to Bendigo end of July.
5: Yeah. Playing at the Vine.
6: The Golden Vine, yeah.
5: Yeah. Yep. So, yeah, this is Blown Away by Bachelor Girl featuring Tommy Emmanuel and Ella Hooper.

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0: 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That is the most productive use of your time.
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5: Welcome back. You're listening to Perk Up at Phoenix FM. How are you going there, Megs?
1: Okay.
5: Okay.
6: We're good. Han?
7: I think we're good.
5: Yeah. You think we're good?
7: Yeah.
5: Okay. All right. We're doing pretty well, I think. About half hour to go.
1: It goes quick. It does go really quick.
5: It does. And our thanks to Tracker for calling in and sharing what is in her back shed.
1: Yeah, which is a lot.
5: Yeah.
7: Which is a lot.
1: I actually think I need a visual. I need to see it to believe it.
5: True. Well, we do hope, don't we, Megs, as the segment progresses, that we will get out and about with our recording device and visual eyes on the sheds so we can get some recording live on site.
1: That is the plan.
5: Yeah. We just need a little bit of time on our side.
1: We do.
5: Yeah. But right now we thought we'd share some information about a couple of important events happening at the Great Stupa here in Bendigo. So the Great Stupa Library is launching their Murals of Tibet exhibition featuring rare Tibetan Buddhist masterpieces, and it kicks off on the 18th of June. The Great Stupa Library is proud of this exhibition, which will become a permanent display, is my understanding, of the extraordinary exhibition bringing some of Tibet's most precious surviving Buddhist wall paintings to regional Australia.
1: It's
5: in our backyard.
1: I know. And it's already, the Great Stupa is already so amazing. And then to have this on top of that is very special for our community.
5: It is. And an opportunity for people to get down there on Thursday, the 18th of June from 10 a.m. at the Great Stupa Library right here in Bendigo.
1: So that's the launch event, is it? Yeah. So I can talk a little bit more about the Murals of Tibet. So based on the acclaimed publication Murals of Tibet by renowned photographer and author Thomas Laird, the display presents life-size, high-resolution images of hundreds of Tibetan Buddhist murals that have been meticulously documented and preserved through photography. So it offers visitors a rare opportunity to experience the remarkable artworks, many of which are located in remote monasteries and temples across Tibet. Have you ever been to Tibet, Han?
7: No, I have not.
5: No, I
1: actually haven't travelled much at all. So, but only 998 copies of the Monumental Murals of Tibet book were ever produced, published in an oversized format and personally signed by His Holiness, the Dalai Lama. The book is considered one of the most significant visual records of Tibetan Buddhist art ever created.
7: Wow.
1: So members of the public are warmly invited to attend the free event. They do ask that you RSVP, and we can pop the link in our socials. So it's Murals of Tibet launch event on Thursday the 18th of June, 10 a.m. to 11:15 a.m. at the Great Stupa Library, Bendigo, Victoria. And the guest speaker will be Thomas Laird, live via video link. And, of course, that is free. So the Great Stupa Library is located within the grounds of the Great Stupa of Universal Compassion in Bendigo. And it has a growing collection of Buddhist texts, cultural resources and educational exhibits. So the library also serves as a centre for learning, reflection and cultural preservation, supporting visitors from all backgrounds and exploring the wisdom traditions of Buddhism. So they do have a contact for that, but we'll pop that in our socials. And they have another event happening in the following month. On Saturday the 11th of July in Leighton, His Holiness the Dalai Lama's birthday. So they've got a special evening of joy, culture and community in celebration of the 91st birthday of His Holiness the 14th Dalai Lama. So a milestone moment honouring one of the world's most respected spiritual leaders. So that is Saturday the 11th of July from 6 p.m. to 9 p.m. It's a family event, and you can purchase tickets for that event via their website.
5: Lots of information on the Stupa website, www.stupa.org.au. And we are, like we've said before, Megs, very lucky to have that so close to us, to
1: we
5: our
1: are.
5: Hometown. And so, yeah, you go there once and you have to go again just to see all the things there.
1: And we've, of course, had Ali from the Stupa in the studio to chat about some of the events and that take place at the Great Stupa. And hopefully, we'll get Ali again in to chat too.
5: We will, no doubt. Lots happening there. Check out the website. We might play a song now, Megs. Song is called...
1: Ricochet.
5: Thank you. Tricky to pronounce, or could just be me, but rolled off your tongue there.
1: Yes, Megs. The song's called Ricochet by a band called Pash, who are from Adelaide.
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0: Welcome back. You're listening to Perk Up. That song is by the artist known as Kira Lee, and the song was called Happy.
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1: We're ready to get inspired, Megs, to get in the kitchen and do some cooking. You've said you've been doing quite a bit of cooking
0: recently. I have been. I spent a whole afternoon in the kitchen on Saturday cooking a couple of dishes, and I sort of thought, will I do a recipe this week? And I did. I was looking at hearty winter recipes, and then I started looking at all those delicious puddings that you can make in winter, you know, apple and rhubarb and all the crumbles. And but then because I'd cooked a couple of dishes that required a flavour base, because I'd cooked a couple of dishes that required

0: and in French cooking, which is usually butter, and it's cooked for a long time on low heat without colouring or browning. So the ingredients are not sautéed or otherwise hard cooked, because the intention is to sweeten rather than caramelise them. And traditionally, a mirepoix is made with a mixture of onions, carrots and celery, mm-hmm. With the ratio usually being two parts onion to one part carrot and one part celery. And as Han and I were chatting about, each sort of country might have their own flavour base.
1: Yeah. We do a lot of sofrito action at home. So that's the Italian version of a mirepoix. Uses obviously the same ingredients, but it's more caramelisation of the three ingredients. So that's the general difference, but they're generally the same,
0: yeah,
1: really.
0: Yeah, and the fat might that they use to cook in it's might be different.
1: Oil,
0: yeah, olive oil.
1: Yeah, rather than butter.
0: Yeah, for the Italian version. And then, of course, you start building on your flavours from that base. For example, sort of a mirepoix with the addition of tomato puree creates a darkened brown mixture.
1: What's it called?
0: Well, I initially called it a pink cage. Which is...
2: Seems normal to... Given you're using words I've never heard of before,
0: yes,
2: all of these words would be like, okay.
0: But then I noticed the little accent on the bottom of the C.
1: Yeah.
0: So we've agreed that we think it's pinçage.
1: Pinçage.
0: Yes, it's a pinçage.
1: It's very fancy.
2: It yeah. sounds fancy far more fancy than pinçage.
0: And then in Germany, they have their flavour base is called Suppengrün. Now, I might not be pronouncing that correctly either, which tends to be more leeks, carrots and celeriac
1: right. In
0: their base. And I'm not even going to go and anywhere near the Polish version. Yeah, I'm
1: You're going to have to now.
0: I can tell you what's in it, leeks, carrots, celeriac and parsley root, but I no, can't even do it.
1: Okay.
0: Would you like to...
1: No, I won't be able to pronounce that either, sorry.
0: So once you've got a flavour base, then you can start building up your flavours. So, for example, I made a beef and red wine stew in the slow cooker mm-hmm. on Saturday afternoon, and it's really one of the other important things to do is to have a really, really, really hot pan and brown your meat prior to then slow cooking it. Retains all the moisture mm-hmm. when it's cooked, and then all those beautiful gnarly crunchy bits that get left behind in the pan, you can then even cook your mirepoix in that and then
1: deglaze. We love a good deglaze.
0: We do. With either, in this circumstance, I used a nice red wine from Balgownie. And or you could use stock
1: yep.
0: to deglaze or both.
1: Yep.
0: And then, yeah, once you've deglazed, then you can pour all those flavours from your pan into your slow cooker with your braised beef.
2: So for deglaze, for those that don't know, it's pouring that liquid into the pan just till the liquid heats up. You don't just want it to boil.
1: You want to lift up the crusty flavours of the meat and... vegetables and what have you, so it's just adds extra flavour.
0: Yeah, and then you can pop it in your slow cooker, yeah, with your browned meat, and then you can throw whatever you like in. I had some purple carrots, which are a favourite of mine, and I threw in mushrooms, and I had leek. I did cook that down in the mirepoix, and because I didn't have any celery, so I did leek, onion and carrot. And then I added a tin of tomatoes and a few secrets that I'm not giving away.
2: Okay.
0: And, of course, potatoes.
2: Of course.
0: But I added those a little later so that they kept their shape.
2: So they don't go soggy.
0: Yeah. in the stew, mm-hmm. and then slow cooked and

0: very rich by the time that that's cooked and reduced, and but delicious. So yeah, that's flavour nice. Bases.
1: We made a bolognese with a sofrito flavour base on the weekend. In my lovely trusty pressure cooker, because I love my pressure cooker to bits. So that was also a day in the kitchen, which I really enjoyed doing.
2: What do you love about the pressure cooker, Han? Is it? I've never cooked with a pressure cooker.
1: It's time.
2: Like it speeds things up.
1: Speeds things up for slow braisers. You can do, instead of doing it in the oven for hours and hours, you can actually do it within, you know, within the hour in a sense. Yeah. And so it's the flavour is more intense, I think. Mm. But yes, and all starts with the base. It's foundational base of sofrito and so forth. Yeah. Mm.
0: Is your pressure cooker a modern pressure cooker?
1: Yeah.
0: I've got a pressure cooker from the 70s.
1: They're scary.
0: They are. They're very scary. Especially when you want to release the pressure and make sure that you've released all the pressure you want to attempt to take the lid off. But
2: So the modern ones, Han, have some enhanced safety features?
1: They do. So there's a valve that you can seal, and then you just wait for it to depressurise, and then it's fine to open up. So Paul's very scared of the modern one as well, so he stays far away from my pressure cooker. But it's so easy to use. It's fantastic.
0: No, they are fabulous. Mm-hmm. And I mean, we've even had pressure cookers that we've used when we've been camping. Mm. So they are great. Grew up with the pressure cooker humming away. Yeah, yeah. Well, it's not a hum.
1: It's sort of a
0: whistle. Yeah, it's hard to describe. Mm. It's like that Polish word.
2: Guaranteed people will be inspired now. It's a great day to be in the kitchen and do some cooking. We're looking outside. It looks a bit foggy and it's still cold out there. So
0: it is.
2: Perfect day to cook.
0: Yeah, so start with a great flavour base and then you can go from there and build up and make anything. If you're doing a soup or if you're doing a stew or a casserole or a bolognese, a sauce, start with a great flavour base. A mirepoix
1: or a sofrito.
2: Well, let's play a song now and then we'll come back and regroup. That'll be our show. We'll play this song now by a local band called Young Lovers. This is a new track from them called The Tower. You're listening to Perk Up here on Phoenix FM, the voice of your community.

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4: Yeah, great cause. And another cause we're supporting here at Phoenix FM in our team is the Push-Up Challenge. We are raising money for Lifeline Lotta Mallee. We're all going to head home and get squatting or push-ups to contribute to the cause. The fundraiser runs all of June, so still opportunity for people to donate towards the team if you're able to.
3: And our target, because we're doing the half, Langers and I, our target is 70 for today. So we'll be punching those out.
4: Punching those out when we get
3: home.
4: Day. Yes. So thank you to everyone who has supported us so far. But between now and the next fortnight, Megs, we'll no doubt all be very busy. We will be back, what do we work out, on the 22nd of June?
5: 22nd?
3: We will. With episode 28. They're racking up, aren't they?
4: They are racking up. Do you think we're getting better at this as we go?
3: Oh, I think that we are generally, although I've been a little flatter today.
4: Okay.
3: Hopefully no one's picked up on that.
4: No, I haven't at all.
5: No, we haven't picked up.
4: No, it's been a pleasure, Megs. Mm. It's always great. We get here every fortnight on a Monday morning, despite us feeling like it's a struggle.
3: It just feels a little bit different because it's a public holiday.
4: True.
3: So, you know, and you...
4: Well, we'll be able to head out there now and enjoy the public holiday with those that do have it, but our thanks to everyone who's still working today.
3: Yes.
4: We will be back in a fortnight's time. In the meantime, take care, look after each other, and support Fight MND today. Yep. Thanks.
3: We'll see you.
5: Thank you, everybody.
4: Bye.
3: See you in a fortnight.
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8: Good morning, I'm David Cameron. The 2024 Australian of the Year skin cancer researcher Richard Scollier has died following a lengthy public battle with brain cancer. He was 59 and is survived by his wife and three children. Richard Scollier was born in Tasmania and went on to become a leading melanoma researcher, pioneering new treatments with oncologist Professor Georgina Long. He was diagnosed with an incurable brain tumour in 2023. Applying the melanoma treatment to the tumour and going into remission for 22 months. In an interview with the ABC, he explained why he chose to undertake his own experimental treatment.
9: With this type of brain cancer that I've got, it's got tentacles or tree roots that extend everywhere that you can't see on X-rays, the surgeon can't see when they get inside. So the idea of getting a treatment that can identify the tumour cells and leave your normal brain cells alone, that's pretty appealing.
8: The National Farmers Federation says trust in the independent regulatory system remains crucial amid concerns about a controversial product. With more, Shannon Kirkwood.
1: The Australian Pesticides and Veterinary Medicines Authority is currently finalising its review of paraquat. It's banned in many countries, but not in Australia. In recent weeks, a report has highlighted concerns about potential links between paraquat exposure and Parkinson's disease. NFF President Tamish McIntyre says no one wants to see farmers put at risk, so that's why it's important regulatory decisions are guided by scientific evidence and safety requirements are clear and enforced. The regulator is due to release its determination this month.
8: Iran has fired waves of ballistic missiles towards northern Israel in the first such attack since a ceasefire was agreed in April. The Israeli military says it intercepted all the missiles and no casualties were reported. The attack came hours after Israel carried out deadly strikes on what it said were Hezbollah targets in southern districts of the Lebanese capital, Beirut. Iran says the attack marks the beginning of a week of continuous strikes. Ukraine's President Volodymyr Zelensky is taking part in defence talks in London with the leaders of Kyiv's top European allies, Britain, France and Germany. Mr. Zelensky says discussions will focus on support for Ukraine and cooperation on air defence. The British Prime Minister's office has said little about the talks. Here's the BBC's Joe Pike.
5: Very little detail from Keir Starmer's team as to what is being discussed. The sentence we basically got from them said there'll be further efforts to support Ukraine's self-defence, exert pressure on Russia and secure a just and lasting peace for Ukraine. Things that you could say probably at any point in the last 4 years and then be true.
8: In Formula One, Kimi Antonelli has won his fifth straight race, dominating the Monaco Grand Prix from start to finish. He finished ahead of Lewis Hamilton. Australia's Oscar Piastri was fourth. In the NRL, West's Tigers coach Benji Marshall says he's embarrassed by his side's performance after they were thrashed 68-0 by the Panthers. The Sharks beat the Dragons 34 points to 12. In the AFL, the Swans have snuck home against St Kilda by 2 points in a thriller at the SCG. The final score was 104 points to 102. Carlton downed the Bombers by 5 points.
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4: Today in Bendigo we're expecting a high of 14 degrees and it's currently 8.2 degrees here at our Phoenix FM studios in Kennington. Over the coming days tomorrow, expect some showers increasing throughout the day, 0 to 4 millimetres with a high of 17 degrees. Wednesday showers will continue with a low of 11 overnight and a high of 16 during the day. Thursday will be partly cloudy, a low of 7 and a high of 17. Coming up next on Phoenix FM is Mishmash with David Keith.

0: Oh, a very good morning to you. Welcome to another mishmash here with David Keith for the next couple of hours. I trust you've had a great weekend, and of course you've enjoyed Breck and Bendigo, which was, as usual, good. Barbra Streisand just asked us to smile. We say we all smile. We're on Phoenix FM. Stay tuned.
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0: Oh, we opened up with Maria from West Side Story, Julian Ovenden. One of my favourite programmes on TV used to be, Foyle's War it was, and I never realised that Julian Ovenden was actually Andrew, the son of Morse. He's also been in Downton Abbey, a number of things, but I think he's a great singer, so I'll be playing a couple more of Julian. Then it was Billy Spanton, a rock singer from USA, with White Clouds Coming. Then Ed Hawkins singers came in with Oh Happy Day. Callum Scott and Mandy Fisher with You Are the Reason. Then it was Helen Reddy, I Don't Know How to Love Him. Then another dance electro singer-songwriter from England with Weird. The singer's name was King Dumb. You're hearing it all on Phoenix FM. Stay tuned.
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